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2: Hello and welcome to our program today. Thanks for tuning in. Over the next hour, along with a few absolutely great First Nations music tracks, I'll be sharing a yarn with Reuben Berg, ex-co-chair of the First Peoples Assembly of Victoria, who, upon re-election to the Assembly earlier this year, spared me some time to reflect on his renewed focus points within the Victorian treaty process. That'll be coming up later in the program. Before that, though, and with an increasing deal of support for reconciliation within multicultural communities right across the country, we'll be hearing from Maria Demopoulos, the CEO of the Settlement Council of Australia. That's coming up in just a few minutes. Before we get to those interviews, though, we'll kick it off with a track from Gunajamara man, Uncle Richard Franklin. Here's Cry Freedom.

thousands of people walk along, all with the same thing: justice, equity, harmony, a new national cultural landscape for Australia, maybe even a new flag.

0: 24/7. That's 3K&D.
1: In a recent interview on this program, I spoke with Tamil refugee and reconciliation activist Shankar Kasi Nathan about reconciliation in the multicultural space. Today, with so many listeners wanting to hear more about this, we continue along that path and speak with one of the foremost leaders in this space, the CEO of the Settlement Council of Australia, or SCOA as it's more colloquially known, Maria Demopoulos. Maria, thanks for joining me today on the program.
2: Thank you. Appreciate it.
1: Maria, your organisation recently announced to quite a deal of fanfare, I might add, its Reconciliation Action Plan. And I noticed that within that wrap, settlement, the term itself, carries contrasting truths, safety and hope for migrants and refugees. And secondly, displacement and colonisation of First Nations. So as the CEO of this organisation, which I believe embodies, what, 120 separate organisations?
2: 180.
1: How does this impact on the organisation you lead?
2: It fundamentally changes our purpose. I have been in the position now for 12 months, and it was pretty extraordinary coming into an organisation that is essentially about providing settlement services to newly arrived migrants, 25 years of existence, and absolutely no real dialogue about what that concept of settlement might mean in the context of dispossession of First Peoples in this country. As you pointed out in your opening statement, settlement for newly arrived communities, often refugee and humanitarian entrants, conveys hope, the opportunity to rebuild lives after trauma, after war. What does it mean, though, when you settle on lands that essentially have never had or been the subject of a treaty negotiation, that are stolen? What does that mean for those of us that are newly arrived, migrants, refugees to this country? And that was the question we wanted to put to our settlement sector. These truths, on the one hand, where settlement conveys that hope, on the other, it conveys a history of pain and dispossession. We think it's possible to carry both truths, like to reject that sort of binary positioning. But it does mean that we've got to sit with truth and we've got to sit with discomfort and really to address what we keep saying is the unfinished business of multicultural Australia.
1: But how does that look like in real world terms? It's all well and good to put that into a reconciliation action plan, but with your 180 organisations and their goodness knows how many individual members, how do you actually bring that to at least a degree of reality?
2: I think building their understanding and awareness of the history of this country, being able to equip our staff across the nation with information that essentially tells them that this lie that Captain Cook discovered Australia, or the idea that there is no sort of history prior to this, that the oldest living culture on this earth has so much to give us in terms of wisdom, insight, and knowledge. If we can equip our staff across the country with this knowledge, and that can then be translated to those that are newly arrived, we feel like we've got better opportunities for social cohesion, for intercultural dialogue. I mean, these are the things that we're trying to build in. I think from a systems perspective as well, really understanding the policies that we may be inadvertently embracing as part of that settlement journey without questioning or interrogating what their implications might mean for First Peoples. So I think they're the sorts of things that we're trying to convey with the Reconciliation Action Plan. But essentially to say that historically this idea that reconciliation is something between Anglo-Australians and First Peoples, as if somehow multicultural Australians are sitting on the margin and have no accountability here, I think that's really got to be addressed. So we're introducing that part of the process.
1: I'm interested to hear about the reactions you would have had from some of your members. As you mentioned, this is an organisation, SCOA, that's been going on for decades with nothing in this particular area. What sort of response did you get from a lot of the members when you said, hey, you know, I come from a background in multicultural reconciliation, and you and I have spoken before about the Roads to Reconciliation program that you and Shankar conducted quite a while ago. But when it comes to this, 180 members, what was the reaction, the general reaction?
2: The first thing we did was to actually find out of those 180 members, how many had actually engaged in even conversations about having a reconciliation action plan, and eight of the 180 responded. Now, those had been on a fairly comprehensive journey. They tended to be the larger organisations, the Settlement Services International, for example. I think that the Voice campaign had necessitated a greater opportunity to at least look at ways in which we could build awareness and understanding. But the messaging often hit a lot of misinformation or disinformation. And we've got a lot of work to do to address, if you like, some of that disinformation that was coming through during the Voice campaign, where many migrant and refugee communities were actually not interrogating the truth of what they were being told.
1: Yeah.
2: You know, you're going to lose your backyard. First Peoples are going to take your rights away. It was that kind of disinformation that we felt we really needed to address. On the whole, while the sector has embraced our journey towards reconciliation, there is resistance, and it can range from this isn't our business, we didn't create the problem, right through to we need to actually embrace this issue. Newly arrived and often refugee communities that have shared experiences of dispossession and colonisation would often be the ones to provoke the discussion. Who are the local custodians, they would ask, because they had a history, they were familiar with what the brutal impact of colonisation could look like. So you get the full spectrum of views. It's not going to be an easy process, but I feel really inspired by the fact that on the whole, the introduction of a commitment, a memorandum of understanding between us as a peak body representing what in essence is a workforce of about 10,000 out there, 180 organisations, 10,000 staff, we feel that that memorandum of understanding, now's the time to roll up the sleeves and make it happen. It's one thing to kind of talk about it. It's another to actually implement it.
1: But an MOU between your organisation and
2: Reconciliation Australia. So when we went along and said, this is what we want to do, we actually do want to address the erasure, the silencing that has happened around this relationship between First Peoples and newcomers, we want to address that. Karen Mundine, the CEO of Reconciliation Australia, was so responsive to that because I think she's recognised that there's a missed opportunity here, that if we only ever see reconciliation as being between, as I said, the majority cultural group, the white Anglo-Australians and First Peoples, what do we do with the 48% of the population that has at least one parent born overseas? That is a missed opportunity, and at the same time, it gives us hope for moving towards a future where genuine intercultural dialogue, but one based on truth, one based on recognised accountability, can take us forward as a nation.
1: What impact do you honestly believe that immigrants and migrants, refugees, can have on the reconciliation process, given also that there's a resurgence of this reconciliation is dead mantra, which is sadly coming across all over the place right now? What's the role of your members and the immigrants themselves?
2: To inform themselves, to equip themselves with the truth, to become more aware of what those stories look like. I think the wisdom and knowledge that so many First Peoples around the country have generated means that there is no excuse for saying, I don't know. So I think first and foremost, a commitment to informing oneself and informing the sector around those truths and realities. The other, I think, is directly stand up and respond to what we know, sadly, is increasing racism that's being directed to First Peoples, to seeing it as your business to address the kinds of lies that get generated out there, and to find out who the local custodians of your area are. Get to know who those organisations are. Reach out and work with those organisations, as I said, towards a shared future. I think sometimes, though, that there is a danger that I sometimes hear being articulated by some of our refugee organisations, that by virtue of those shared experiences, if you like, of colonisation and its impact, that somehow means that they understand exactly what First Peoples are going through. I think the unique context of this continent and the fact that we have the oldest living cultures on Earth, on the planet, means that there is a unique positioning of First Peoples in this country, and that means that we can't slip into the false, I think, argument that we know how you feel. You actually don't. You don't know how First Peoples feel, and I think that's the first part of the conversation that we've been having lately, is let's really appreciate that unique positioning of First Australians.
1: What would you say, though, to critics of this particular initiative who may be saying, look, it's all well and good to do that, but the reality is that so many members of our community have come out from war-torn areas. They are legitimate refugees. They are carrying their own trauma, which may well take generations from which to recover. We need to focus on that first and foremost. What's your comment there?
2: I don't think they're mutually exclusive concepts. This is the thing, that they get set up as this false binary between groups, essentially divisive in my view, where one truth somehow erases the other.
1: Yeah.
2: What we're doing with this rap is to say, we understand and appreciate that you want to celebrate settlement as a process that has given you hope for your family after you've fled war-torn environment where trauma has characterised that experience prior to arrival. At the same time, though, surely that should give you an insight, an understanding that says now you demonstrate compassion for those who have lived, in effect, on their own land and been essentially erased from white history.
1: You're embarking upon a roadshow, and we'll talk about that in a couple of minutes. But first of all, just before we get there, I want to have an understanding of some of the key challenges you see before you in this particular initiative. I know you to be a very strategic person. You think things through. You talk with your colleagues and your staff. What are some of the key challenges, political, social, and otherwise, that you see before you to achieve the goals that you've set for yourself and the organisation and your member organisations?
2: Having campaigned during The Voice, I think I've recognised that there are some powerful interests that seek to undermine our commitment to these issues.
1: You've been very diplomatic, Maria.
2: I'm being very diplomatic. There are some dangerous discourses that are out there that essentially are being supported, resourced, funded by interests that essentially want to undermine the rights of First Peoples in this country. And I think the rights of, you know, that group mean that if you erode those, it's a slippery slope. Essentially, rights, in my view, are indivisible. You can't pick and choose which rights you want to support. Look, the biggest challenge, I think, is the disinformation that is generated out there, the direct characterising of the rights of First Peoples will undermine your rights, the cost of living argument. essentially all designed to deflect from what the real solutions are, and they are essentially about addressing the powerful interests that are shifting our attention away from the need to solve inequalities in our society and to focus on essentially scapegoating particular groups of people. Look, refugees, asylum seekers, they get this stuff.
1: They're not strangers to this.
2: They're not strangers at all to these arguments.
1: The roadshow that you mentioned during the launch of the RAP just a couple of weeks ago, huge ambitious undertaking, and I assume a lot of what we've been speaking about today will be echoed during that roadshow. Give us a little bit of a sketch of what that roadshow is going to look like.
2: The roadshow is very exciting, can I say, because it does represent a commitment to ensuring that by the end of 12 months, every single one of our member organisation has at least put their hand up and said, we are going to commit to implementing a Reconciliation Action Plan in our
1: organisation. That's hellishly ambitious,
2: it's
1: Maria.
2: It's very ambitious, but I happen to believe that these things are possible. I think that each state and territory, so our board members have put their hand up as lead organisations in each of the states and territories and said, we will host conversations in our respective states, urban areas, regional areas. We will get our local communities talking about what is it that stops you from wanting to engage with First Peoples. How can we develop meaningful relationships, ones that are based on mutual accountability, on trust, on truth-telling? How do we generate these conversations in a way that really does mean that when you are on the journey towards citizenship, that first and foremost you understand that the concept of citizenship in this country, for at least while a treaty nationally is missing, that is based on certain principles of dispossession. We need to really understand and appreciate that. The conversations I'm particularly excited about, already I can see them starting. It is generating a momentum. For me, the roadshow is a movement. It's exciting. I've been pretty disappointed post-referendum that there's been this sort of lackluster, non-committed sort of, you know, response to it.
1: Yeah.
2: This overwhelming, deafening silence. What now? Well, what we're trying to do is create opportunities for what communities can do. We're getting that feedback. I contributed to the Voice referendum. We know 6 million people voted yes. How do we continue to build on that momentum, not lose hope, not lose sight, because really we can't afford to.
1: Maria, I'm really interested to hear from you, and we'll just diverge a little bit here. We're seeing more and more, distressingly, quite frankly, from my perspective, the call that reconciliation is dead. And we saw that immediately post the referendum in 2023, but it seems to be gaining even greater momentum right now. What are your personal thoughts on that?
2: First and foremost, I think it's important that if those concepts are being contested by First Peoples themselves, then we have an obligation to listen to why. So I totally appreciate and understand the full spectrum of approaches and perspectives, because essentially they're a response to, I think, history repeatedly denying the truths of First Peoples in this country. However, I also happen to believe that reconciliation is not something that First Peoples have to do. The Uluru Statement from the Heart, my goodness, what a generous invitation. Walk with us. How painful is it that this nation chose to reject such a dignified, sophisticated gesture of walk with us? How horrifying that was for so many of us who fought very, very strongly, I'd argue, for what could have been. I think that for us now, for those of us who are non-Indigenous, particularly those of us in multicultural Australia who I would expect understand what racism feels like, who can appreciate the way in which that machinery of racism operates. I would hope that we see reconciliation as something that rests with us. That's not about generating guilt. It's not about making people feel bad. It's actually about saying this is a vision of a genuinely reconciled future where we can actually walk together. But that is conditional, and it's conditional on taking some responsibility, because we continue to benefit from the ongoing dispossession of unceded lands.
1: Maria Demopoulos, CEO, the Settlement Council of Australia, thank you for your time and your thoughts.
2: Charles, it's always a pleasure, because you, my friend, inspire.

That was Candle by Thelma Plum. I'm Charles Parkner and you're tuned in to The Van Hour here on 1503 AM 3KND. Coming up in just a couple of minutes, it's that interview I mentioned at the top of the program with the ex-co-chair of the First People's Assembly Victoria, Gunajamara man Reuben Berg. Leading into that, though, here's a classic track that I just cannot get enough of, nearly 40 years old. It's Midnight Oil and Beds Are Burning.

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2: Woo! In 2025, the First People's Assembly of Victoria achieved something that many thought would never be achieved in their lifetime. A treaty between the Victorian First Nations peoples and the state government. Along with fellow co-chair Nagara Murray and a team of other dedicated people, leading the work to that was Gunadjmara man Reuben Berg. In the lead up to the 2026 elections for the third iteration of the Assembly, Reuben declared publicly that he would not put up his hand if re-elected to the Assembly for the role of co-chair. He joins me today, as he has many times over the years, for a frank discussion on his personal take on the Victorian treaty process. Reuben, welcome back to the program.
3: My pleasure as always.
2: Reuben, let's start it off with understanding the decision not to put your hand up for co-chair, which took a lot of people, including myself, by surprise. What led to that decision?
3: Well, it was a pretty full-on 3 years, and it had been a full-on 3 years before that, having been involved in both iterations of the Assembly.
2: Yeah.
3: And so when it was coming around for the election process, I had to think about whether I was going to run at all. We haven't had a co-chair actually run again to be a member of the Assembly.
2: Oh, quite right, of course. Yeah.
3: So that was the first question of, will I actually put my hand up to run again? And I decided that I did need to run again, that I wanted to be there to make sure that I could see the work that we'd done progress, but was very mindful that another time as co-chair would just be too much. It was a long, long 3 years, and wanted to be able to spend more time with my family, but also wanted to make sure that we can continue to pass on these roles. I think it's important to not just have the same people sitting in these roles. I think to see this as a role that can be passed on to the next lot, and then they pass it on to the next lot, and so on and so on. I think, for me, that's an important consideration.
2: We don't often get into the personal lives of people, but you're quite right. The most recent 3 years leading up to the signing of that treaty was very hard on you, and I spoke to a number of the other people who were involved in the treaty negotiations, and it was just staggering, the impact it had on them. Without getting too deep, and I know you're very, very much a family man, very involved and engaged with what your children and your family is doing, just what impact did that have on you, that 3 years of almost endless days and nights?
3: Yeah, it was just hard. You can't do the usual things you want to do as a dad, is pick kids up from the school and drop them off and be there for their various different events. It wasn't as easy to do all that sort of stuff. I still found some of the time to do it, but not as much as I'd like to. And now I get to do all those sorts of things and hang out with the family. And yeah, it's fantastic.
2: But still, even though you're no longer the co-chair, as we now know, all of the elected members, whether they're from the traditional owner groups or they're generally elected from the five regions, they've had to make a commitment where they will be involved in the Assembly full time, which is a huge step forward. What impact does that have on you?
3: It's really important that we're able to have this commitment to the role moving forward. It was one of the complexities last time we had some members being able to dedicate more time than others. Now that we have all members being able to dedicate a significant amount of time to this work, it means there's two really important things we can do, from my perspective at least. One is we can spend more time just present with community, going to community events, being available to talk about treaty, talk about what's important for community, and then being able to actually do the internal work of the Assembly, of participating in committees, in working groups, of contributing the ideas we have heard from community back into the decision-making of the Assembly.
2: And we'll discuss a little bit about some of the committees in a few minutes' time, but when you talk about community, let's just get a clear understanding of that. You're talking about the Aboriginal community, aren't you? Because that's always been the Assembly's stated focus, to engage with and inform the Aboriginal and Torres Strait Islander communities of Victoria.
3: Yeah, that's definitely the primary focus. I'm still involved in some activities that are there to support the broader ally community, but the focus is on making sure that when we do have to make decisions as Gullang Wal, as the Assembly within Gullang Wal, we need to make sure we're doing that informed by what community's aspirations are, informed by what our community's needs are. And we don't know that unless we go in and talk to community.
2: As the co-chair, or as the co-chairs, I should say, you and Nagara were focused very much on a strategic top-level approach where you had to be across pretty well everything that was going on. This now seems to afford you the opportunity where you can focus on a couple of areas or a couple of committees where you have a particular passion or drive for. What are some of those?
3: There's a couple of things I can focus on now. One is in particular the relationship that Gullang Wal has with the state and all those different roles, the new responsibilities we have. But I think that's really critical. That's outlined within the legislation, what our obligations are there and the state's obligations to us. But more broadly than that, I'm really interested in working out how can we involve more of the mob here in Victoria who aren't traditional owners in Victoria. That's been something we've had many conversations about in our time.
2: Quite a number, yeah.
3: And it's something I'm really passionate about making sure we get right, because negotiating treaty, that was drawn from the inherent rights of traditional owners. That was a key focus of traditional owner rights within that. But now that we actually have decision-making powers as Gallang Wal, those are decisions that won't just affect traditional owners in Victoria. They'll affect First Peoples from all across the state, whether they're Torres Strait Islanders, whether they're Noongar people. We're going to make sure that their interests are also heard and understood in this process. And so I'm really interested in making sure we can have proper conversations and get guidance from that community itself about how they want to be involved in these conversations.
2: You also mentioned in a previous conversation we had the important role that gathering places, and there are a growing number of gathering places being set up across the state, between those gathering places, its members, and we know a lot of them are non-traditional owners as well, so there's that particular influence in there, and Gallang Wal. What are some of the key factors or even challenges that you see going forward in achieving those relationships?
3: As we've said before, the gathering places are just so critical at that local level. I have the great fortune of going and attending lots of different events at different gathering places. You can just see the importance they have to those local communities, not just to the Aboriginal and Torres Strait Islander community within those areas, but the allies as well. I think people really appreciate being able to go someplace that has a sense of being an Aboriginal place and connecting with Aboriginal people, connecting with Aboriginal stories. Traditional owner organisations don't always provide that avenue because they've got a particular focus.
2: Of course.
3: As a traditional owner entity, as they should. And so gathering places provide, I think, a really unique opportunity to have different conversations. I think we need to be more involved in those organisations from my perspective as an assembly, and that's what I intend to do. I think we also need to be mindful of making sure that government doesn't see that, well, now we've got Gallang Wal, what do we need these gathering places for? They still play such a critical role, and I'm really interested in having conversations to make sure that local councils understand the value and the benefit of those gathering places.
2: So let's look at local government, because that's one of the focus points that we have here at Victorian Aboriginal News, is how local government relates to and with local communities. So what are some of the achievements that you'd like to see, or some of the successes you'd like to see, without naming individual local governments, but at that local government area?
3: I think there's a great opportunity for local governments to start to get ready for the traditional owner treaties. We know that we've had the first statewide treaty, and that was really about systemic reform at that statewide level. But the local traditional owner treaties is where I think there's going to be much more greater engagement with local government. And I think local government needs to get ready for that and have considerations about how they're going to work with neighbouring local governments as well. Because traditional owner groups cover a broad range of areas that cross multiple different traditional owner groups. And they don't want to be having different conversations with one local government and another one with a different local government. They want to have a unified approach. And so local government needs to think about how it's going to get ready for those traditional owner treaties, but also needs to continue to think about how it's going to be there to support First Peoples, no matter where they're from across the country, to make sure within their community, that local government area, that they're supported and connected to as well.
2: We do see, though, that there's so much fear within local governments, and there's also fear-mongering, of course, but we see that right across every single aspect of First Nations, whether it's Native Title, Traditional Owner Settlement Act or whatever, and treaty as well. So what would you say to the local governments that are really being subjected either politically or bureaucratically to that onslaught of misinformation and that resulting fear when it comes to treaties, specifically local traditional owner treaty?
3: You mentioned that misinformation, and that's a really key part of it, is knowing what the true information is.
2: Yeah.
3: You can't combat misinformation if you don't know the right information. Members of the local community need to understand what the treaty actually is. It's not a hidden secret. You can go and read it. It's 30 pages of the treaty and 300 pages of the treaty legislation, but it's all there. It's all out in the open. But read that and understand it so that when there is misinformation, you can actually combat that. And we need to do that. We need to be sharing the true information. You don't necessarily have to combat it directly, because sometimes that adds more fuel to the fire, but to make sure there's a resource where people can get the real information about what's actually happened around treaty.
2: What about engagements with their traditional owner groups? You mentioned before that forming allegiances or partnerships with other traditional owners that may be sharing traditional owner country is an important step forward. We do see, let's talk realistically, a lot of local governments like to just keep to their own little areas and that's it. What would you say to those leaders within local governments when it comes to shucking off this mantle of almost secrecy or individuality and actually sharing experiences and sharing strategies in working towards treaty?
3: I'd definitely be strongly encouraging that. understandably, local councils have to look after their local community. That's what they're there to do. But it benefits your local community if you've got better relationships with your neighbours. It's really important, I think, to have that understanding that engaging with treaty, engaging with traditional owners, engaging with First Peoples doesn't take away anything from anyone else. It actually adds to your community by having those strong connections.
2: I just want to bring it back to a comment that you said, that the information is out there, that the 30-page treaty is out there, the 350-odd page of legislation is out there. What, though, when it comes to really engaging with their local communities and their local TOs, should the local governments actually be doing? Give us three calls to action, Ruben.
3: I've seen some local councils run little events where they actually have an information session where they bring some experts along to come and talk about treaty, and so the local community can better understand that. I'm doing one of those over in Wyndham. So I think that's a really important initiative. I think being able to have some resources available on their websites is going to be important to be able to do as well, so that people know where to actually look for this sort of information. And I think making sure that the actual councillors have that understanding as well, because leadership comes from the top. And you need to make sure that all those members of that local council understand what the treaty means as well, because unfortunately we're seeing some places that's where the misinformation is coming from.
2: What about actual direct engagement with the traditional owners? As you mentioned, and we'll state it again, the TOs quite often, we look at Wurundjeri where they've got 29 local governments in their area. That's going to be a hard task for that full-on engagement. But what do local governments need to do? And how brave do they need to be? And is... A third part of the question, is there anything to fear with reaching out directly to the traditional owner groups and saying, we want to engage with you, we want to understand what your aspirations are, and we want to support or at least discuss these things with you?
3: I think it's really, really important that local government has strong connections with the traditional owners across their area, and I understand that that can be challenging sometimes. But it's important to have those relationships that are also not just based on one person within your organisation. That's something I do see too often, is where it's one person within the local council has a good connection with one person within the traditional owner organisation. And that can work fine while those two people are actually still there.
2: And someone leaves.
3: Exactly. Yeah. So you need to develop those relationships at all different levels. Hopefully you can have a relationship where the council members have a relationship with the actual board members of the traditional owner organisation, where the CEO has a relationship with the CEO of the traditional owner organisation, and project officers with project officers. You need to have that relationship at many different levels. That was particularly important when I was in the water space, to make sure we had those relationships with the traditional owners at those different levels. And I think the same thing applies to local councils. They need to be brave. They need to go out there and have those conversations, but also to know that whilst they might want to have a conversation, the traditional owners might have other priorities at that time. But it's developing those relationships, participating in those traditional owner groups' own events. It's an important relationship to have.
2: I do want to come back to the non-traditional owners. As you mentioned, this is something that you and I have spoken about endlessly over the past 7-8 years, the important role that I perceive that non-TOs have. Within the Assembly, I recognise that there has been a degree of work done, public-facing work done, and I'm sure there's been more work being done in the background. But I'm not asking you to comment on behalf of or commit on behalf of the Assembly. But where do you see that non-traditional owners can benefit the treaty process going beyond the 2025 Treaty Act?
3: It's a really important topic, and we talk about often, as you said, and one of the complexities is even how you describe that community.
2: Yeah.
3: Because for some people, when they hear non-traditional owners, that means like non-Aboriginal people as well.
2: Well, we are talking about Aboriginal and Torres Strait Islander people.
3: That's why we've had those conversations in the past about kind of treaty for all, is making sure that treaty's there for all Aboriginal and Torres Strait Islander peoples that live here in Victoria, whether they're traditional owners from Victoria or not. And even we come across issues where there's traditional owners aren't living on their traditional country who don't feel as engaged in the process. So we need to make sure we've got considerations of that. We do have obligations as the Assembly under Chapter 14 of the legislation, which talks about our answerability requirements, which means we will be guided by our community, and community is there in the broader term of First Peoples who live within Victoria. We're guided by them about how we engage on certain matters. And there'll be some things where, yes, it is only appropriate to talk to traditional owners on particular matters, but there's a whole raft of areas where I hope we hear from community that our obligation should be to talk to all First Peoples within the state. I really can't sit here and say what that should look like. And when I was the co-chair, I never wanted to determine what it looked like, and especially now just as a backbencher. But I want to hear from that community, how do they want to have their voice heard into these processes? Because Galangwal is going to make decisions that affect all First Peoples living in this state. And we need to make sure we're considering the views of all First Peoples in that state when we make those decisions.
2: So these are decisions around such issues as confirmation of Aboriginality, which is something we've also spoken about before, about the revamping or the taking away of the whitewash of the education system based a lot on of the work of the Yuruk Justice Commission. But how then do people actually reach out? Because I'll be really blunt and I'll point the finger not at the Assembly or Gulling Whale, but at the community itself. You and I both know that there are so many people out there in our communities across Victoria who have sat down there and done nothing to actually reach out to their local members, whether they're the TO members or the elected members, to actually make sure their voices are heard. What do you want from those people?
3: I really encourage those people to participate in the process.
2: Yeah.
3: We do have these quite substantial obligations under this Chapter 14. I've mentioned it a few times, but it's a really important part of the process that we have these obligations to develop a framework about how we engage. The Assembly can't just go and make decisions without following that framework, and we can't come up with that framework without engaging with community on it. So we're going to have opportunities for our community to talk directly to their members, to participate in various different opportunities. Make sure you participate, have your voice heard in how that looks. And that will dictate our engagement moving forward and our obligations back to community.
2: And I would also point out to the audience that all of the members, the general elected members across all five regions of Victoria, have their contact details up on the Gulling Whale website, and that's gullingwhale.org. So you can find them there. You can email these people directly. And I will just speak on Ruben's behalf, on behalf of the Assembly, and say you do not have to be enrolled in the Aboriginal electoral roll to have your voice

0: over the next 3 years of Assembly 3.0?
1: 4 years we've got?
0: 4 years, you're quite right, yes.
1: That's a fair amount, I think, for me to start off with, is make sure we set that relationship between the government and the Galangwal up in the right way, and that we're connecting to the broader First Peoples community, either through the gathering places or through other mechanisms.
0: Yep.
1: That's going to be my prime focus in terms of what I'm going to be contributing, alongside just going out there and having conversations with community. I've actually been doing some cool stuff in some of the gathering places. I've been playing disc golf with the community and talking about treaty at the same time. So I'm more than happy to do that anywhere else across the state, to come and throw some frisbees and talk about treaty. So not everyone just wants to come and just talk about treaty. You want to combine it with some fun stuff. So disc golf and treaty is the way to go for me.
0: And for those of you who may not know, Ruben Berg is actually a national and international.
1: Two-time national champion and silver medalist for Australia at the World Team Disc Golf Championships.
0: So inevitably that does find its way into our interviews, and maybe further on down the track when he's even more relaxed than he is right now, we may even focus more on that. Ruben Berg, once again, thanks so much indeed for your time.
1: As always, my pleasure.
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1: And that's a wrap for our program today. A big thank you to everyone who's tuned into the program and to all those communications we get from our listeners, just encouraging us to keep going. They really do mean a lot. And don't forget, if you'd like to suggest an interview that we should be carrying here on our program, then get onto our website at vicaboriginalnews.com.au and use that contact form to let us know. We'll be back next week with even more interviews, and there's going to be some great stuff coming up over the next few months. We've got some amazing interviews lined up, a lot of them actually suggested by you, our listeners. Until then, stay safe and stay informed. And just remember that regardless of everything negative that may be going on around you, as Jimmy Cliff sang in 1969, it is, if you want it to be, a wonderful world full of

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1: Hello, I'm Adam Evans with the NIRS News. Reforms to the NDIS are likely to be introduced to Parliament without changes. The federal government is hoping to free up about $35 billion over a decade through the changes to the scheme. It's also estimated that about 240,000 people will be removed from the scheme over 4 years. Despite the criticism and a delayed report on the issue, Federal Health Minister Mark Butler has told the ABC he is confident about the changes.
2: It didn't come out of thin air. It reflects really 3 years of work since the independent review of the NDIS was undertaken way back in 2023 and endorsed by all governments at the National Cabinet. Obviously, there's been a range of different pieces of work done since then, lots of consultation around things like foundational supports. So I'm absolutely convinced the plan I announced 8 weeks or so ago is the right plan for the NDIS.
1: A wide range of issues at one of the country's biggest prisons has been laid out in a new report. The report on the conditions at Casuarina Prison was tabled by Western Australia's Office of the Inspector of Custodial Services. It found inmates are struggling to access physical and mental health care and cannot contact their families because of overcrowding and staff shortages. WA's Justice Department says it's working on fixing those issues and has committed over $32 million over the next 5 years to hire more nurses and mental health workers. $12 million and a helping hand with a new media venture. That's the settlement reached between sacked radio host Kyle Sandilands and his former employer ARN Media. It's a fraction of the $85 million Sandilands has been seeking after being sacked from Kiss FM's breakfast show in February. Sandilands and his co-host Jackie O. Henderson took separate legal action against ARN after it terminated their 10-year contracts a year in. Henderson's lawsuit is still to be settled. And in entertainment news, the rumours have been confirmed. Actors Tom Holland and Zendaya are indeed already married. Holland confirmed the news during an interview with Esquire. The couple got engaged in December 2024, but it wasn't until Zendaya debuted her ring on the red carpet of the 2025 Golden Globes that it was publicly known. Holland and Zendaya are currently doing press for the next Spider-Man installment, Brand New Day, which releases in July. The couple are also in Christopher Nolan's The Odyssey. We'll have more coming up next.
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1: To sport, and in the FIFA World Cup, Norway's beaten Iraq 4-1 at Boston Stadium.
9: That might all be about to change now. Berger to Nusa. Support from Muller Wolfer. And in there was Haaland! It's taken him less than half an hour to score his first ever World Cup goal.
1: Erling Haaland would score 2 goals in his World Cup debut. The match between Argentina and Algeria has kicked off at Kansas City Stadium. Now for a look at the capital city weather around the country. Partly cloudy in Magadjim, Brisbane with a top of 23. 22 and partly cloudy on Gadigal Country, Sydney, while it's 18 and cloudy on Ngunnawalgambri Country, Canberra. 20 and partly cloudy in Nam, Melbourne, and a possible shower in Nipaluna, Hobart with a max of 16. A top of 20 in rain in Tundanya, Adelaide. Partly cloudy and 18 degrees in Morley, Perth, and sunny in Garamilla, Darwin with a top of 32. If you have any stories that you'd like to share with us, you can send us an email to news@nirs.org.au. That's news@nirs.org.au.
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0: G'day folks, Troy Cassidale here. You're with Trevor on National Talk Black. Don't move that dial.
1: Come on, drive it. Drive it like you stole it, son. Drive it. Strap on.
2: Yes, very good morning, you daily mob. Welcome back to your daily program, National Talk Black. It is I, Trevor Tim, Trendy Trev, Murray from the Curry. I come to you live from First Nation Radio Station here in Cairns on Yindinji country, BBM Bummerabit Media, 98.7 FM, and we go across the nation, thanks to the NERS, National Radio Service. Have you saying yarn up strong. Now, Jimena expands First Nations community grants to support well-being, education and employment. Energy infrastructure company Jimena is inviting Aboriginal and Torres Strait Islander-led organisations to apply for funding as part of its 2026 First Nation Grants Program. And the program grants up to about $10,000 will be awarded to community-led organisations and projects which provide support services. Look, we're going to catch up a yarn now with Jimena Media and External Affairs Advisor. That's Andrew Kouperidis. We have Andrew on the line. Andrew, good morning. How are you?
3: Good morning, Trevor. Well, thank you.
2: Thank you very much for coming to the program. Andrew, where are you based, my friend?
3: I'm based in the Method and Ranges, just out of Melbourne. So I work in Melbourne City and live just in the country there.
2: Okay, and I will say cold country, I would say.
3: Look, the sun is shining today, but it's been it's been a cold week. So I would wish I was in the Northern Territory where you are right about now.
2: Yeah, well, actually, I'll be in far north Queensland, but yeah, I'm feeling for you, my friend. Thank you for coming to the program. Look, we're talking fantastic. Look, money's a tool. There's money at the table here regarding grants, and applications are open. So please give us a bit of background regarding Jimena and the media and external affairs there, please, my friend.
3: Well, Jimena, what we are is an energy infrastructure company. So basically, in simple terms, we transport energy to where people need it, so from A to B. That means, you know, in areas of Queensland, New South Wales, Northern Territory, we transport gas, and we have an electricity network in Melbourne. So what we're trying to do with these grants and what we've done in previous years is, you know, we really want to leave a really positive legacy within the communities that we work. We've worked there for a long time, and that's really the driving force behind these grants that we're offering.
2: Fantastic. So applications are now open now, and applications are invited from organisations. Where exactly is it open to?
3: Well, the areas that we're asking people for applications, you know, in Queensland, that's around the Northern Gas Pipeline and the Queensland Gas Pipeline in central Queensland, right down to areas around the Gold Coast and Brisbane. It's right through New South Wales and Victoria, and in the Northern Territory as well. And so grant applications are open till the 21st of June. So people have a little bit of time, but not too much time. So we're asking people to go to jimena.com.au/community-grants to, you know, get their application and have a go.
2: Fantastic. Jimena is spelled J-E-M-E-N-A. Now, regarding support Jimena organisation, being a part of this launching program, fantastic. Since back 2019, so we're talking big money at the table, but a good investment, I would think.
3: Oh, it's a fantastic investment. And, you know, since 2019, it's been about 950,000 to, you know, nearly 100 community groups. Last year, we decided to offer a round of First Nations-focused grants. That's part of our commitment to reconciliation, and we've expanded the program further this year. And as I was saying earlier, we've got grants of up to $10,000 that are being offered to you know, organisations and projects that do provide support services for First Nations people, as you mentioned at the top of the conversation, education, training, workforce initiatives, you know, as well as social enterprises that help create jobs in local communities. So anyone is listening and that is something that in an organisation you belong to, please let us know and get your application in.
2: Look, fantastic. Thank you. It is a team effort. And like I said, money's a tool, and the money comes in handy and creates a nice space for supporting people from across the nation. But thank you for your yarn, and big shout out to Jimena Media and the work that they're doing. You stay warm, my friend, and we'll talk soon, Andrew.
3: Thanks, Trevor. Thanks for having me.
2: Take care. Bye-bye. A beautiful yarn there, Andrew and Cooper Bader-Ridis, is his name, Jimena Media and External Affairs Advisor. So application now open. Applications are invited from organisations based in areas where Jimena operates. That includes the Northern Territory, Tennant Creek and surrounding areas. Also Queensland, Mount Isa and surrounding areas, Maribor, Rockhampton, Rollaston, Billowira, Gladstone, Dalby, Wanoa and Roma. In New South Wales, select the regions of New South Wales where Jimena's gas distribution network is located. Victoria, suburbs in Melbourne's northwest, where Jimena's electricity distribution network is located, as well as areas near Sale. So there it is. Applications open. Go to all the W's. Jimena, J-E-M-E-N-A, .com.au/community-grants. So there it is. I put the iron in the fire, and hopefully it lights up. This is your daily program, National Talk Black. Jan Upstrong here is your host, the bully one, Trevor Tim, Trendy Trevor Murray from the Curry. Come to you live from First Nation Radio Station here in Cairns on Yidinji Country. BBM Bummerbip Media, 98.7 FM, and we go across the nation. 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

0: 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If they say the pay is big and the work is easy, don't trust it. 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That's 1300 303 143. 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

0: 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That's BBM Bummer Bip Media, 98.7 FM. And we go across the nation thanks to NERS, National Digital Radio Service. Have your saying, Yarn Up Strong. Deadly number here is 1-800-422-416. Hip-hop icon Trials joins Chasm to mentor Aboriginal artists. Students at Adelaide University Centre of Aboriginal Studies in Music, that's Chasm acronym, will be mentored by one of Australia's most influential voices in hip-hop. The artist is Daniel Rankin, known professionally as Trials, joining the centre. So Daniel Rankin, as I mentioned, known professionally as Trials, award-winning rapper, songwriter, producer, instrumentalist, and newly appointed Adelaide University Centre for Aboriginal Studies in Music, Chasm mentor. We're going to have a yarn with Brother Trials on the line. Trials, good morning. How are you?
1: Deadly. How are you?
0: Very good, my brother. Before we start, can you let the mob know where you're from, who your mob, please, brother?
1: Of course, I'm a Nutanjeri man from Rowcan, South Australia, every day, all day.
0: Yeah, represent. Big shout out to you, mob. Thank you very much. Congratulations with your appointment. So there you are, Adelaide University Centre for Aboriginal Studies in Music, Chasm, and as a mentor. So, look, congratulations. Tell us about your journey. Who is Trials, my brother?
1: Well, that's a long story. I think the short version of it is I'm a rapper, writer, singer, songwriter, producer, everything I can be to get my idea across. Good. I think I'm trying to be that every day. So good. My appointment at Chasm is there to give all the fundamentals and all the things that I've learned along the way, how to make beats, how to write songs, from chord progression to drum programming to the granular, to the greater, to the small, to the big, everything I've learned along the way, and then some, you know? So I'm beyond honoured to be a part of
0: beautiful
1: giants, you know, huge musical giants. The shoulders that I stand on are so wide and so big, and the giants around me have always led me in the right direction. So to be one of those and amongst that company is just unbelievable to me.
0: Yeah, too deadly, beautiful. Chasm's been around for years, and brother, it's a fantastic platform as such. So tell us how it started with you. Did you virtually come out of the womb rapping, brother? Tell us your story there, my brother. Fire it up.
1: You know what? I think I accidentally fell into it, but you know, by just being a lover of the music first and foremost. The first thing I ever did was play songs and play songs over and over again and put my own drums over the top of them because I wasn't satisfied with what I was hearing. So I've always been critical, but trying to make something good, you know, funnel that into something positive always. So I think I just found my way into making and creating the things and sounds and pictures and stuff that I want to hear and see my whole life. So to be able to help other people realize those things and get those pictures and those sounds in their head out into the real world is an opportunity that I couldn't say no to ever.
0: Too beautiful, brother. And we as First Nation people, we're storytellers. So using music as the vehicle, as a tool, we can tell a lot of stories, can't we, my brother?
1: Exactly. It's in our history, and it's so natural to us that, you know, like I said, I think I fell into it backwards because I didn't understand music theory at first. I just understood the things that I liked and the things that would get my sounds across and the things that resonated in my chest and with the ideas and stories and songs I wanted to tell. So now that I can understand how to make those things from scratch, you know, it's really important for me to be able to relay those things to other generations as well so they can do those things too.
0: Fantastic, Trials. So tell us a bit about Chasm. How do people apply? How do they be a part of it? Is it a full-on course as such, a three-year course, or is it part-time? Are we talking about accommodation and a payment while learning? Paint that picture, please, Trials.
1: Yeah, all of the above. It's incredibly incredibly fluid. You know, it's part-time, it's full-time, there's accommodation studies, there's things that can help anybody realize their path through music, you know, and it's not just music as well. So music might be your foundation point and get you into a university environment, and then you can kind of pivot from there and use those skills that you've learned along the way into other degrees and other courses as well. So it's a really foundational, fundamental course that'll help you realize a lot of ideas for yourself and musically as well. So it's not just that. It's not limited to the arts. It's the type of thing that's going to help you realize your creative spirit and ventures moving forward. You know, that's what's so exciting about it is the opportunities are endless. We have tryouts every few months as well, so you can come in and audition and we can see what you need and how we can help and support you as well. So it's an endless amount of knowledge and brains and resources under one roof. So if you find your way there, you're going to be greeted with big open arms.
0: Look, fantastic. And you don't have to be like a pianist as such or be a didge player. You got the talent there. come along, check it out. And is there training for all different instruments as well?
1: Exactly. All different instruments, all different types. So my course is very, very varied. So we do a lot of computer production, and I teach over different styles of production. So Logic, Ableton, hands-on things, more tactile things, more instrumental things. There's piano, guitar. There's endless different ways and various ways that you can help realize those ideas in your brain and help get those emotions out onto paper.
0: Fantastic. So this is great, my brother. So do enjoy the journey. Congratulations once again. Big shout out to Kazim and the work that they're doing. Trials is front and center. There it is, my brother. Do what you got to do. Let's engage with our mob and let's get them in that deadly space. And they say, if the music, the essence of life, then play on, my brother. Play on.
1: That's it, my brother. That's it. We have been and we will continue to be here to help everybody realize their dreams and the best of their ability and the best of ours. So it's a proud honor of mine to be a part of it. It's moving forward.
0: To Daily Trials, thank you for the yarn, my brother. Take care. Big shout out and we'll talk soon, bro.
1: Knocking you, my brother. Thank you so much.
0: Well, beautiful yarn there. Trials, his name is. Known as Trials, named Daniel Rankin, and known professionally as Trials, an award-winning rapper, songwriter, producer, instrumentalist, and newly appointed mentor at Chasm, and that's Adelaide University Centre for Aboriginal Studies in Music. Two Deadly represents. Play the music on. This is your Deadly Program.

0: get on your mouth, Miss Me, Bushtaka Bungie, and you're listening to the National Talk Black program. Makaran.
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2: We go across the nation, thanks to NERS, National News Radio Service. Yarn up strong, your mob too deadly. The expressions of interest open. Q Music, Murray's and Torres Strait Islanders Advisory Group. Q Music is inviting expressions of interest for the Murray's and Torres Strait Islanders Advisory Group. The QM Music Murray's and Torres Strait Islanders Advisory Group, acronym QMTSIAG, is dedicated to advancing opportunities for Queensland First Nation artists by acknowledging our black history in Queensland and driving meaningful change, strengthening cultural representation and supporting the ongoing growth of First Nation music across the state. How deadly is that? We're going to catch up a yarn with Nat Linglewood, Doc. Q Music First Nations Project Officer and Q Touring's First Nation Producer and Community Engagement. And we have Nat on the line. Nat, good morning. How are you?
3: Good morning. How are you? I'm well, thank you.
2: Good, good. Thank you very much for coming to the program. Before we start, sister, can you let the mob know who your mob? Where are you from, please, Nat?
3: Yes, sir. My name's Nat Linglewood.
2: You there, Nat?
3: Yes, can you hear me?
2: Yeah, sorry. Go ahead. Sorry.
3: My name's Nat Linglewood. I'm a Cubby Cubby, Bayili, Birri and Southsea Island woman, and I live in Redcliffe on my father's country up here in Cubby Cubby land.
2: Beautiful. And big shout out to you, Mob. Thank you very much. So, yeah, congratulations on your position there and the work that you're doing. So we are putting out our EOI, Expression of Interest, Q Music Murray's and Torres Strait Islanders Advisory Group. So is this the first time we've done this? Is that right, Nat?
3: The first time that we've had, that Q Music have had an advisory group that will, you know, comprise of a range of black fellas from different age groups, from different walks of life, but have all got music experience in common.
2: Good, beautiful. And this fantastic platform, so to speak, what can it do for Murray, Torres Strait Islander musicians?
3: Hopefully this will, this advisory will inform my position and as well as inform like the direction of Q Music and what we strategically want to do across the state. And anything involving blackfellas, like how do we have more artists just understand the industry? How do we build more capability and capacity for people to be able to get their music and art out there?
2: Well, you look at our mob, we've got a musical blood, don't we? You know, we're very talented people. Mm-hmm. So here's a platform to empower that and, look, open up a lot of doors because it can become a career pathway too, can't it, Nat?
3: Absolutely. Absolutely. There's a, it runs in the bloodlines, I think, of all of our mobs to be able to sing, dance, act. So the more pathways that we create and the more people we have informing those decisions, there should be a better outcome in the future, absolutely.
2: Yeah, fantastic. So EOIs are now open until close Friday, 19 June. So this Friday, tomorrow week. So how do they apply and what do they need behind them to apply in regarding qualifications, so
3: if
2: to speak?
3: You go to the Q Music website and you go to, there will be a tab up the top that says Get Involved.
2: Okay.
3: And if you click on the Get Involved, you'll scroll to the bottom of the page and there will be, you'll see Q Music Murray's and Torres Strait Islanders Advisory Expression of Interest.
2: Yes.
3: If you click on the Expression of Interest form, it will populate a form for you to go through and answer the questions. Some of the questions are quite lengthy, but we just want to be able to make sure we get the right people in the right space that have either have experience in the industry or are wanting to gain some. So we're definitely looking, you know, for more elders too to get involved because we believe, you know, as blackfellas, elders
2: lead the way, exactly.
3: Yep.
2: And if you muck up, you can get growling there too, you know.
3: That's proper true.
2: Proper true. Too deadly. So we're talking male and female, young and old, and a musical background is what you're saying, yep?
3: Basically, yes. Yep. And an interest too.
2: Like yeah,
3: you
2: sure.
3: You really want to be able to make a difference and a change in the spaces.
2: This is deadly. Yeah. So when apply, what happens after that application? Are they called in for like an interview or a whether it be face-to-face or online interview? What's the process thereafter that?
3: We will go through applications and do a we'll measure everybody's experience against the terms of reference. So if you do go in where you do apply or express your interest, there is a terms of reference tab there, so you're able to open that up and really be able to see what Q Music are looking for in relation to this advisory group. So if you can match against those things, we will then kind of build a matrix around your experience there, and give you a bell and have a yarn with you, and we want a really quite tight turnaround. So
2: good. And what's the commitment as such? How often would the advisory group meet, and can that be online, or could they could be coming from all over the state? Hey,
3: that's correct. So we'll have 3 to 4 meetings a year, and a mix of online and face to face.
2: Good.
3: And there will be sitting fees attached to this.
2: All right, beautiful. Fantastic. So there's the opportunity. Closes Friday, 19 June. That's tomorrow week. EOIs, Expressions of Interest, now open. And it's for the Q Music Murrays and Torres Strait Islanders Advisory Group. And the acronym QMTSI AG. I love that. There's a mouthful, but that's too deadly, Nat. It sounds like there's a bit of a tune there when you're making the acronym.
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0: Too much couch, not enough hours. Get off the couch, put in an application, make it happen. 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
1: Thank you.
0: Take care, darling.
1: Have a good day.
0: Bye-bye. Beautiful yarn there. That's our Nat Ling-Woodock, Q Music First Nation Project Officer, and Q Turin's First Nation Producer and Community Engagement. Engaging well, because there's an expression of interest and it's open until Friday, 19 June. So if you've got a bit of musical blood in you, you can apply to be advisor group, Q Music Murrays and Torres Strait Islanders. 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You have sitting fees as well. So if you're in a band or you're looking at getting into music, or you play triangle there at home while you're watching the NRL, you can apply. There it is. Do apply. Get the foot in the door, so to speak. You've got to be in it to win it. 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

0: has a busy day and won't be tuning in to Pauline Hanson's press club address in Canberra. The One Nation leader will deliver her first key speech to the National Press Club. Despite being in politics for 30 years, major opinion polls show the minor party is more popular than Labor and the Coalition, and Senator Hanson is preferred PM. But Anthony Albanese argues One Nation is a party of grievance, not solutions.
1: They stand for talking about battlers but never representing battlers. They stand for dividing Australia, not uniting Australia. They stand for cutting workers' wages and entitlements, not improving living standards.
0: Childcare workers have called off planned strike action after the federal government decided to extend a 15% wage rise for 18 months. The commitment will cost the budget $3.6 billion. The extension bridges the gap until a broader wage increase is fully implemented by 2029 and will address staff shortages in the sector. Warnings for parts of the Middle East have been downgraded following the peace deal between the US and Iran. The government has lowered the advice for Bahrain, Israel, Kuwait, Qatar and the UAE to reconsider your need to travel. Further charges have been laid over the kidnapping and murder of an 85-year-old Sydney grandfather earlier this year. Chris Bagsarian was taken from his North Ryde home in a case of mistaken identity. His body was found at Pitt Town 11 days later. Four people are already before the courts. Two others have now been charged. Advocates say men at risk of prostate cancer are increasingly expected to navigate testing on their own. A survey by the Prostate Cancer Foundation has found around 98% of respondents support the rollout of a national testing program to help with earlier detection. Chief Executive Officer Anne Savage says too many men are facing long delays to accessing care.
2: To see specialists and then to access things like the biopsy for diagnosis, and then surgery or treatment that they need. It's imperative that we throw our shoulder to the wheel and invest to save lives.
0: Also making news, a review is being undertaken to determine if the salaries of some of the nation's most senior public officials are still fit for purpose. Checking sport, Essendon great James Hurd is confident the club will undertake a proper process to find its next coach. Interim coach Dean Solomon Hurd and Sydney Premiership winner John Longmire are all in the race to replace Brad Scott. North Melbourne is weighing up appealing a three-match ban handed to Paul Curtis, upheld by the AFL Tribunal. At the World Cup, France beat Senegal 3-1, while Graham Arnold coached Iraq were thumped by Norway 4-1. That is the latest. I'm Sasha Foote.
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4: Happy Wednesday! What is going on? Welcome to the Midday Rush of Aidan, 8 to 5,000. Aidan Hitchens, proud comedian and also Indigenous man from southwestern Victoria, Gundajumara tribe. And yes, I hope you're well on this fine, forecasty, but yes, warm but yet cold winter's day here. Being Wednesday, hump day, frost day, or whatever day it is. Cold, cuddled weather, I like to call it. And, of course, being the 17th of the 6th, 12.03 is the time, and the temperature is currently 18.9 degrees, high of 20 today. So, yeah, not too shabby at the moment, but a few drizzles, it looks like it's going to be along the way throughout the day and night. So, prepare for that one. All Aussie hour is today, and followed by a old rock hour in the last hour, for hitting all the way to 2 o'clock. And a couple of guests today. I finally got some guests on the show. Been a while since I've done a guest, and we have James Boyd, who's a contemporary dancer, and also Hannah Belaski is joining us here from 12:30 and also about 1:15 as well. So prepare for that one. State of Origin kicks off tonight at 7 o'clock exactly, Waifala time, 7 o'clock at the MCG. How good, and I think it's like two tickets. You still get tickets still now. I think expected to be over 90,000, if not be the record, and get 100,000 would be fantastic. I think for two tickets, you're looking at $140. So if you've got that, if you got paid today, perfect way to do that. And of course, Queensland all the way, and to bring it to a ripper game three. And yeah, so all that jazzy stuff. And also, if you guys liked Light, it's called Light Escape at the Royal Botanical Gardens. It's ends, I believe, in July, and there's $25 per ticket, $20 to $25 per ticket if you want to go there. But we have 4 family passes to give away. So we hardly give away comes through our desk. So jump on it, a family of four, and all you need to do is call up here and be online. Now, that's the issue is don't be shy to come in. You want some tickets? We have to give the audio and, of course, just put your names down, give you an email, and we'll give you 4 tickets to Light Escape. And it's absolutely fantastic at the Royal Botanical Gardens, which ends in July sometime. So you got a whole month there and a nice cheap, if you win tickets, a nice and cheap night out. And of course, the ultimate things have lit up around the Royal Botanical Gardens. And huge trip without the drugs, I got a lot to say. But yes, we're going to kick things off with great band called Justice Crew for your All Aussie Hour. And that's playing for you next here on 3KD. It's Cool and Deadly. This is the-

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1: Hello, I'm Sasha Foote. 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
1: A little bit of Ricky Lee there with Last Night, a song from all the way from 2020, and for your all Aussie and New Zealand hour. But on the line, we are got our very first winner, of course, who's calling up for the tickets of the Lightscape over at Botanical Gardens. And we have...
2: Emily.
1: Hey, how are you? You going well?
2: Yes, good. Thank you, Aiden. Long-time listener, first-time caller.
1: That's good.
2: I'm really interested in those tickets.
1: Oh, yeah, fantastic. Well, you're the very first person to call up and not be ashamed to give us a call here. But so you got four double pass tickets, and it ends on the end of July. So make sure you, I'll send us an email after this. And we'll get your tickets straight to you.
2: Perfect. Thank you so much.
1: Oh, keep listening to the Midday Rush. Comedian on AM radio is very rare. But so thank you all, and have you enjoyed the music?
2: Thank you.
1: Don't worry. Much love. See ya.
2: Bye.
1: Bye. Yes, so that was Emily calling up about the tickets as well. So that's fantastic. That's all you need to do is give us your name. And so that's fantastic. And Emily has four tickets to give away, and we've got three passes left. So get calling here on 3KND. All you need to do is jump on, and that's how easy it is to win some tickets and be on air, of course. But our very next song we've got here is a little bit. The time is 12:14. We'll give it a Philly for you with his first... his first song he released is called Rookie of the Year, and that's played for you next here in 3KND. Cool and Deadly.

0: Hi, my name is Chris Kirby. 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
1: Yeah, it's been a killer bee there. How good's that? Of course, Kyle Bamblett. I wonder what he's doing in his life. Of course, I've seen it over the years. And, well, young fellas, not so much of these days, but happy he's all well. And that was his hit track, If You're Feeling This. And it was huge when that came out 10, 12 years ago. And before that, we had to be the Rookie of the Year by Philly. Now, after these couple of songs, we have our very first guest. And it's, of course, James Boyd. And he's going to join in and explain his tour, national tour that he's got coming up with, in, of course, his dance group and stuff like that. So it's fantastic. He's coming to Melbourne, so we're going to get him on the line about 12:30 time. But our very next song here is a little bit of Stranger Love by Pingu and, of course, Budgerap. Play for you next. 3KD, all Aussie, New Zealand now.

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2: When it's this popular, you know it's going to be good. 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We're cool and deadly.
3: Yeah, Sunday, Joshy boy. Thank you so much for that. And, of course, you'll listen to the great man himself from 4 to 6 today with the drive home for being a Cheeky Wednesday. But on the line, we've finally got our first guest, and it's a deadly dancer from all the way from southwestern Queensland. And, it's, of course, James Boyd on the line.
4: G'day. Hey, how's it going?
3: Good one, brother. How are you?
4: Yeah, pretty good. Just here in the beautiful Melbourne,
3: Nun
4: here.
3: Oh, yeah, it is very cold, nipples and stuff, like the way you're freezing. And,
4: yeah.
3: No, it's, so can you give us the listeners a bit of background about yourself and who your mob is and what you got coming up?
4: Yeah, of course. So my name is James Boyd. I'm a proud Kunya, Muddy Wadawi and Kuma fella from southwest Queensland. And this is my fifth year with Bengara Dance Theatre.
3: That's fantastic. And so what got you into kind of dancing, into performing arts, of course, and what kind of led you to pursue of Bengara?
4: Yeah, no, so it all started out, you know, when I was a young kid, you know, he just loved to dance and, you know, you couldn't also speak. I couldn't speak to, like, the age around 6 and 7.
3: Mm.
4: So it was very hard to, like, you know, speak. But then movement was, like, a quality of mine that I just absolutely loved. And bring me joy. But, you know, I was also sick as a really young boy, and, you know, music therapy just helped me along the way. And so I kind of became as a hobby at first, and then it kind of got more serious into, like, high school. I did, like, more culture dancing and hip-hop. And then as I stepped into high school and, like, I seen this, like, you know, this contemporary Indigenous company, like, Bengara Dance Fit, it's, like, work, and I was just amazed, like, you know, what they can do with stories and just dance together, and what that was amazing. And so I joined the Aboriginal Dance Company, like the New South Wales public school one.
3: Mm-hmm.
4: And then got into that for a few years and learnt about NASA camp, and then through NASA camp I went to NASA Dance College afterwards and then studied, and then I auditioned for Bengara at my end of my years at NASA, and then found out, got the job, and now I'm here.
3: No, oh, that's fantastic. That, and was it a hard process? I suppose, was it? Especially being a big dance group like Bengara is, and was it a hard process to kind of get into, or once you were in, you're kind of safe and the kind of, you know, the journey through.
4: Yeah, I guess, like, you know, not having that full dance experience, like, from that age of like 2 or 3, and like. Mm. Starting from there, because I always do like the muck around dancing, and so
3: yeah, like,
4: you know, so just trying to get a, you know, the basics of like ballet and like the contemporary like technique and all that, like understanding that was really hard. But then, you know, once I fully immersed myself into it, but I think what helped a lot was, like, you know, learning about like my identity and through story and how to combine the two and physical theater. I think it was just amazing, and then that's when I felt like I just spread my wings from there.
3: That's fantastic, brother. And you, of course, you're doing a national tour of 2026 this year, of course. And can you tell us a little bit more of where you've been so far and where you're playing in over here in Melbourne?
4: Yeah, so far, yeah, beyond national tour, we've been doing sheltering. So we've been to Canberra, we've been to Sydney, and yeah, now we're here in Melbourne. So it's been a great tour so far, and we're absolutely to, you know, perform again at this beautiful place.
3: And a beautiful, of course, the Arts Centre as well. And, you know, have you performed here before?
4: Yeah, so performed here actually this year with the combining with Flora, so that was with the Australian Ballet, and that was awesome. Oh, actually, no, sorry. No, my bad. No. I was here in Melbourne. No, that was definitely wrong. I was here this year for Melbourne, but not only since last year, but every year we come back here. So this is my fifth year being here at the centre, and it's so beautiful and so nice.
3: No, that's awesome. It's you know, I've been to shows there, and I'm a stand-up comedian, and I'm like, how do I, you know, be able to perform here and pack this out? You know, it'll be absolutely electrifying being on that stage and in front of big crowds and stuff like that. So it's fantastic that you kind of scale, you know, really doing well in this space, and yeah, to get to perform, I suppose, to bigger audiences. And what do you average to your shows of people?
4: Yeah, so we come across, like, you know, around to 800 to 1,000 people. So it's like pretty much a lot for us. But, you know, for myself, I got to hone myself in and, you know, just like think about my mob, but think about the stories I'm doing and respecting those stories and that. And, you know, because Beggar is, like, you know, a truth-telling place, and, you know, We should love to share the culture, love to share the history and that, because that's what we're proud about. So I think all that makes it all worth it in the end to, like, perform for the audience to, like, you know, to understand and, you know, connect with us.
3: Yeah, that's it. And it's all about learning and of course of our different mobs and cultures and the way we do things as well. It's very powerful to do that. So can you give us dates and times and where can we get tickets to your show?
4: Yeah, of course. So we're performing this week and next week. So with the dates and time, we have a community performance tomorrow night, which is the Thursday, the 18th. And then we have our opening night on the Friday. And then we've got two performances on the Saturday. So 1:30 to 7:30.
3: Yeah.
4: It's our two performances. And then all of next week we have from Monday to Saturday, different times than that. So from Monday, Tuesday, Thursday and Friday is one night performance between 6:30 and 7:30, depending on the day that you choose. And then Wednesdays and Saturdays we have two performances on those days, so 1:30 and 7:30 shows.
3: Yeah.
4: That
3: would be fantastic. Make sure you mob out there who is listening and give it a crack and, you know, try something different, especially if you haven't been to a dance, contemporary stuff as Brother Boy's doing here. And, you know, always try something different. But before I let you go, do you have any socials that you want the mob to jump on board with?
4: Oh, sorry, what was that?
3: Do you have any socials you want to share with, like your social media with the mob so they get to know where you are?
4: Yeah, of course. So you could just, for socials, you can head to Instagram, Facebook, with Bangara Dance Theatre.
3: Yep.
4: So we're both on those ones. Or, you know, if you want to just hit me up as well, I'm James Boyd Panetta, or James Boyd, and you'll see. And yeah, just like click it through and that. It's a beautiful show. You know, we've got three beautiful works, you know, Black Excellence and that. Glory to Daniels, Daniel Mateo, Cass, and Francis Rings, as you know, they immerse into culture, belonging, and connection, and like showing that cultural strength, and that, you know, with these works, you know, they're very powerful works in that, and, you know, very precious as well.
3: That's a deadly brother, and we make sure you mob get around that one, and his socials as well. Of course, a great theatre company as well, and doing big and great things every year, and thank you so much, my brother, for joining here in Midday Rush and 3KD.
4: No worries, that's all good.
3: To you, my brother, and hopefully get to see you around.
4: Yeah, For sure, yeah. Thank you.
3: That's all, brother. See you later. Take care. James Boy there, and so make sure you go and get the go onto Barara Bangara and purchase some tickets. And duration is 80 minutes, I believe. And go and see something different if you haven't seen it. And go support black arts and black people as well. So, and black fellas, we need it, and especially in this space that's slowly dying, believe it or not, arts theatre, and especially music, comedy, and stuff like that. So. Definitely pick it up, and you can be an absolute game changer. But our very next song here, the time is 12:40, and this is a little bit of Delta Goodrum for you, and this is Sitting on Top of the World, playing for you next Hurricane D, All Aussie New Zealand Day.

0: Feel Cool, Feel Deadly, Midday Rush on 1503 AM.
1: Yeah. Yeah. And no one like me. Yeah. Yeah. Yeah.

0: Chase that feeling.
1: Ever feel like you're ready for more, but not sure what's next? Maybe you've outgrown your job, or you're ready for something that matters. At Victoria Police, get more out of your every day. With hundreds of career options, who knows where the job could take you? Wherever you go, you'll be part of a community and team that has your back. Your life outside of work is supported too, with 9 weeks annual leave. If you're ready for more, search Police Careers. Victoria Police. Recruiting now. Authorised by the Victorian Government, Melbourne.

Hello, I'm Jefferson Shaw. The One Nation leader has begun her first address to the National Press Club 30 years after she was first elected to Parliament. Pauline Hanson's appearance comes amid a meteoric surge in popularity, recently polling as the nation's preferred Prime Minister. Senator Hanson is expected to face questions around her policies, which some have criticised for lacking detail. Unions have forced the federal government to give more than 200,000 childcare workers a 15% pay rise. The $3.6 billion measure was made after the federal budget was handed down. The money will help bridge a pay gap until a broader wage increase is fully implemented by 2029. Early Childhood Minister Jess Walsh says the increase will not only help workers, but Australian families.

0: families as well.
1: It's good for educators. It helps them pay their bills. It helps them get ahead. It helps them stay in the jobs that they love. And that is also good for children too.
0: The petrol industry is backing a proposal to gradually return the fuel excise to its regular level, rather than all at once. The federal government is considering whether the 26 cents a litre reduction will remain beyond the 30th of June. Fuel retailers warn a sudden jump could lead to a rush on Bowsers before prices rise. Former Star Casino boss Matt Bekier has been ordered to pay $700,000 and has been banned from managing a corporation for 6 years. Earlier this year, Mr. Bekier was found to have breached his duties as director of the Sydney venue in relation to its handling of risks associated with money laundering. Australia's peak medical body wants an independent health workforce planning agency to help address doctor shortages. A government report projects Australia will be about 7,000 specialist doctors short by 2033. AMA Vice President Associate Professor Julian Wright says there aren't enough training places for registrars.
2: We think that the reason we haven't been able to do that over the past decade or more is because there hasn't really been a coordinated agency.
0: Mary the Tassie Devil, missing from a Gold Coast theme park, has been found and currently in a stable condition. She was located last night in bushland around 2 kilometres from the park. She's currently in the veterinary hospital to allow specialists to conduct further diagnostic testing. Also making news, Australia has downgraded the do not travel warnings for Bahrain, Israel, Kuwait, Qatar and the UAE following the peace deal between the US and Iran. Checking sport, Kylian Mbappe has become France's all-time leading scorer with a brace in a 3-1 win over Senegal to kick off their World Cup. Norway has defeated Graham Arnold's Iraq 3-1. Hawthorn is expecting to regain defender Tom Burris from a hamstring injury for Friday night's clash against Gold Coast. Connor Nash is in doubt with a neck injury. And Billy Slater is keeping New South Wales guessing over his plans for Queensland sub Reece Walsh in tonight's Origin clash at the MCG. That's the latest. I'm Jefferson Shaw.
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4: Welcome to the last hour of power here for a cheeky Wednesday, hump day, frost day, Monday in reverse, anything you want to do. And it's a midweek and hope you're enjoying the show so far. We're back for another hour for all rock this hour. So it's all Aussie and New Zealand was for the last hour. And of course, we had James Boyd, who is a contemporary dancer, on the line before about 12:30. And if you missed that, and But he's doing, of course, great things and over at the Melbourne Arts Centre. And, make sure you go look out and book tickets via Bang Yara Dance Group. And that's a national tour as well for 2026. So it kicks off dates between the 3rd, which is already kicked off, the 3rd of June to the 13th, 18th of June. So tomorrow it kicks off, and to the 27th of June over at the Melbourne Arts Centre. So make sure you get your tickets then. And very shortly, we got a very talented in Hannah Belalansky is, of course, a writer as well, a playwright, who's going to join us very, very shortly on the line and explain what she's got at the Melbourne Arts Centre also this year as well and in the coming months. And, so we make sure you get there, which it's on the 31st of July to the 1st of August, so it's only two or three shows there. So she's going to be on the line, and, but we're going to kick things off for the last hour. Power Winter time is on 104, and temperature is still 18 degrees, high of 20 today. And this song is a bit nickel down the crack with Fight for All the Wrong Reasons. Play for you next week, KD. Cool and deadly.

0: It's lit on the midday rush.
1: The Living End with their song called White Noise off the album called White Noise, released all the way back in 2008. And before that, we had Nickel Down the Crack with Fight for All the Wrong Reasons off the album called Fight for All the Wrong Reasons. And our next song here is time is 12 past 1. We have Green Day for you with Boulevard of Broken Dreams playing for you next. And after this, we have a bit of Hannah on as well, who's going to be joining us and talking about her career and what she has in store at the Melbourne Arts Centre and she's a part of and help write as well. So make sure you keep it locked here in 3KD, but a bit of Green Day for you next.

0: Hi, this is Azella Connolly, and you're listening to the Midday Rush.
1: Yes, you sure are. Welcome back to the show. That was Boulevard of Broken Dreams with Green Day. But on the line, we got a last guest of the day, and it's, of course, Hannah Belenski. How are you, sis?
2: I'm good, thanks. How are you?
1: I'm going well, and for a cheeky Wednesday, that is. And can you give us a bit of a background with about you and what you have accomplished over the years?
2: Sydney, yep. And I just kind of got a play going at the moment. It's touring, doing a national tour called Tufflings. It's the Australian Theatre for Young People.
1: Oh, that's fantastic. And what inspired you to become a writer and storyteller?
2: I came from an acting background, and so initially I started writing because I was just wanting to write like roles that like I wanted to perform. I wanted to write more like young female First Nations roles, and in the end, that just, you know, kind of took me on a journey into playwriting, and yeah, that's led me here.
1: And especially being an artist and always stop starts with opportunities and stuff, it's pretty good that you actually you've done well to fill in the time. And well, I was a comedian as well, so I kind of get the gist as well. But same but different.
2: Well, it's good to be able to, like generate your own work as well and tell stories that you want to tell, and not just like waiting for opportunity as well.
1: Yeah, that's it. Yeah, especially for creatives and beans there. But how did this play kind of come about?
2: So in 2023, I was approached by ATYP to write a play about young people and the youth justice system. And so I started doing workshops with like young people in youth centres in Marrickville and in the Western Sydney. I went into Youth Detention Centre at Reeby, and also spent time in Moree talking to young people about like their experiences with like the law and the courts, and also being in jail as well. And so came up with this. It's like a collection of stories that are fictional, but like based off, you know, real experiences of young people involved with the system right now.
1: That was fantastic. So what kind of messages or feelings do you feel that the audience will take away from the stories that's being told on stage?
2: Well, the main thing for me was just humanising, like, the young people behind, like, the headlines, and just giving a lot of context to, like, how difficult the system is to navigate, how complicated the lives are of, like, young people, like, going through the system, and sort of, yeah, it's just to show how hard it is, but also to show how these young people are also just, like, normal young people go and have the same, like, you know, wants and needs is like everyone else. And it's just like really it's a complicated situation, you know. But the play is like really about like it's about friendship, like loyalty and bonds between young people. That's really important to them. And it sounds like it's a really I guess it can sound like maybe it's a hard-hitting kind of play that's going to really be didactic in its messaging, but I think in what I've really tried to achieve with it is something that's actually really like lighthearted and playful, as well as hitting the kind of more confronting topic.
1: Yeah,
2: well,
1: that's it. Especially for our Melbourne, you know, it's when you start to be able to kind of laugh as well as telling a story of dark times. It's healing as well. So, you know, that's awesome. And how long does kind of take to come together, I suppose, to put it onto a stage like Melbourne Arts Centre?
2: Working on it in 2023, and then in 2024 it was on in part of Sydney Festival, and it sort of had a season then, and did really well. Had a really great response from that, and so we had some really amazing like venues to join a national tour of it. So this year it's already been at the Sydney Opera House, and it's going to Art Centre Melbourne. It's going to Tupac in Brisbane, for a Darwin Festival, it's going to Tasmania, as well as like regional venues, and it's playing until September.
1: That is solid. That's and a lot of travelling around has been fantastic, yeah. And get to meet all the mob hopefully. And it's from July 31st to the 1st of August over at the Arts Centre. How do we get tickets? Is there for the mob out there?
2: Through Arts Centre Melbourne.
1: Arts Centre Melbourne.
2: ATYP website as well.
1: So double whammies to get your tickets into them. Make sure you see this fabulous show. I'll make sure I'll go and see this one. And so that's something in 80 minutes duration. That's a pretty good timing as well. And not too long and not too short. You know what I mean? So.
2: Yeah, I know, right?
1: No, it's fantastic. Well, thank you all for joining me on the Midday Rush in 3KND. Before I go, do you have any socials that you may want people to follow you on, or...?
2: My name on Instagram is just Hannah
1: Bolansky. Yeah. Oh, awesome. Nice and easy. Yeah. No, it's good. No, thanks so much, Missus. And I hope it goes all well, and I hopefully get to catch you up while you're in Melbourne as well.
2: Yeah, thank you. Thanks for having me.
1: Have a good day.
2: Bye.
1: See ya. Yes, that was Hannah Bolansky, a very talented woman who's doing great things as well, and has broken into the mainstream of doing great things, and also from television compared with like television and stuff. And make sure you give a follow on social media if you want to suss her around. Gorgeous woman also, so make sure you do that. But our very next song we've got here is a little bit of Neo Trees, and this song is Animal. Play for you next here on 3KND Rock Hour.

0: 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More than 200 poisonous chemicals have been found in vapes. These toxic chemicals can cause inflammation, cell death and can permanently damage the lungs and increase risk of lung disease and cancer. Vapes are also bad for country. They are made of plastics that do not biodegrade. These plastics build up in our land and waterways. Vapes also release microplastics into the environment that are consumed by marine animals and have been found in food that we eat and the water we drink. 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

10,000 Fists by a heavy rock band, of course, Disturbed, that is. And one more kind of dark heavy metal band as well for you next year before you go into a bit of noise work. So the time is 1:40, 20 minutes left of the show still to go. We're absolute rippers for the last rock hour. And I've been enjoying it so far, a bit different. And no one else is playing like this on AM radio. So get around it and wherever you're tuning in from. I hope you're having the best day as well. Don't forget, I'm here Monday, Friday from 12 to 2 doing different days of songs. Like tomorrow's Thursday, mix every Thursday, followed by all the school Fridays. And you can follow me on social media as well, Aiden Hitchens, AdenHitchins on my Facebook, Instagram, yeah, TikToks, and of course YouTube at Aiden Hitchens Comedy. And give it a follow if you like to have a laugh and look at different types of comedy. Got the place to be, and of course follow here on 3KND as well if you're not following us at the moment on Facebook or Instagram, and keep updated with community news and what's going on and where all we could be as well around the country. And our next song is a bit of Miss Murder by AFI, playing for you next, 3KND, Cornelius.

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2: And a whole bunch of Aiden Hitchens. What is going on, you beautiful bitches? And welcome back to the show. There's only about 12 minutes left, so I'm going to say see ya for another day. Make sure, hope you enjoyed the show today and have the best day forward and the best rest of the week and all that jazzy stuff as well. And beautiful vibes, lovely vibes, of course, to you, and especially if you're working on something and on yourself. And that's the most attractive, believe it or not. If you meet me in public, the biggest traits for me is people working on themselves and becoming a better version of themselves, especially if it's been hiatus for you. And that was a bit of Take Me Back by Noiseworks, an 80s song, and before they had Miss Murder with by AFI, and 10,000 Fist in the Air by Disturbed. Now, our very next couple of songs to roll out to 2 o'clock is, we've got three more, and one of these being, coming up next, is Red Hot Chili Peppers with By The Way, Danceful Anthems by Good Charlotte, and also Jet of Look What You Have Done. What could you have done to me and not following me back on Hinge or Tinder? But thank you all for joining me. I hope you had a great day ahead, and keep dry, keep warm, and keep safe overall. But speak to you guys tomorrow. Till then, ciao.

don't want girls that like the story, so I don't want Salford, Mainland, Cashback.

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0: fine Toby Gough. A group of protesters have disrupted a major speech by One Nation leader Pauline Hanson. Senator Hanson was delivering her first address to the National Press Club when the demonstrators stepped up on the stage. Her speech has focused around key policies she's spoken about during her 30 years in politics, such as immigration. The protesters went on the stage as she was talking about the level of poverty the country is dealing with.
1: 35% of parents said their children had gone to school hungry.
2: Apologies, continue, please, Senator.
1: Thank you very much.
2: We're not doing stuff.
0: Former Star Casino boss Matt Bekier has been fined $700,000 and banned from managing the corporation for 6 years. Mr. Bekier was found to have breached the Corporations Act by failing to manage the risks of money laundering. Star's ex-legal chief Paula Martin has been fined $400,000 and banned for 7 years for similar findings. Radio star Kyle Sanderlands has reached a $12 million settlement with ARN Media over the wrongful termination of his contract. The deal ends a high-profile court battle that erupted after his breakfast show was axed following an on-air blow-up in February. Employment lawyer Faye Calderone doesn't believe Sanderlands will

0: ever return to the network.
1: I highly doubt that that will be a possibility. I expect that what will happen is that this all-up deal not only settles the proceedings, but severs the relationship.
0: Childcare workers have called off planned strike action after the federal government decided to extend a 15% wage rise for 18 months. The commitment will cost the budget $3.6 billion. An overwhelmingly majority of surveyed Australians say they support a national testing program for prostate cancer. The survey also found 3 in 5 respondents believe cost pressures, long wait times and barriers to accessing a GP are preventing early diagnosis. The Prostate Cancer Foundation's Chief Executive Officer, Anne Savage, says it needs to be treated as a national health priority.
2: Right now, prostate cancer claims the lives of nearly 4,000 Australian men.
0: And the federal government has lowered travel advice for Bahrain, Israel, Kuwait, Qatar and the UAE to reconsider your need to travel after the US and Iran struck a peace deal. Checking sport, Kylian Mbappe has become France's all-time leading scorer with a brace and a 3-1 win over Senegal to kick off their World Cup. Norway has defeated Graham Arnold's Iraq 3-1. Hawthorn's expecting to regain defender Tom Barrius from a hamstring injury for Friday night's clash against the Gold Coast. Connor Nash is in doubt with a neck injury, and Billy Slater is keeping New South Wales guessing over his plans for Queensland sub Rhys Walsh in tonight's Origin clash at the MCG. I'm Toby Goff. That is the very latest.

0: 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No, that's not it.
1: Toronto, thank you for having me in this beautiful country. 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
3: Yes, that's right. 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All right, got a bit of a variety for you today. 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I've got everything from Florence and the Machine, The Weeknd, David Bowie, The Script. They're all in there. So I won't talk for much longer. Let's get straight into it. This is your midweek live music fix here at 3KND, and you're tuned in to Wednesdays from the Wireless. Let's kick things off with a bit of Florence and the Machine, and You've Got the Love.

I'll drink all the time. Cause we're lovers, and that is the fact.

0: Hey there, I'm Jacob from the First Nations team at the ACCC. Have you been playing Ding Ding games? Did you know these online casino games could be a scam and are illegal in Australia? They're just trying to steal your money. You're not going to get in trouble, but it's important we keep our community safe. If you think you've been scammed, call your bank and report it to the Scam Watch First Nations info line on 1300 303 143. That's 1300 303 143. Authorised by the Australian Government, Canberra.
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You're currently tuned in to Wednesdays from the Wireless here on 3K&D. Coming up next, Bruce Springsteen and the E Street Band. I don't know why I said it so sexy like that.

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I've been through so many changes in my life, woman. It's a wonder I ain't lost my mind. And I ain't never said how much I need you, sugar.

He will not be with me the next time I come to New Orleans. Won't be here. Y'all clap your hands right here, everybody. Come on, y'all, right here. Come on. I'm loving it. Let's go to Jamaica. No, let's go to New Orleans, Jamaica, right here. Say.

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1: Hello, I'm Toby Goff. One Nation leader Pauline Hanson has used a speech to the National Press Club to focus on key areas such as immigration. Senator Hanson addressed the press club for the first time in her 30-year political career. Recent polls show voters prefer One Nation over the two major parties and believe Senator Hanson should be Prime Minister. She says when it comes to immigration, the rate needs to come down.
2: Immigration policy has our country in the state of crisis. At the centre of this crisis is the utterly flawed policy of multiculturalism. We cannot be a multicultural society. We are a multiracial society, but we must be monocultural.
1: Australia's peak tourism body has welcomed a downgrade in Middle East travel warnings as a major financial relief. The federal government has lowered its advisory for major hubs like the UAE and Qatar from do not travel to reconsider your need to travel. The Travel Industry Association says transiting passengers can now have full insurance protection. The Australian Medical Association says a report on the medical workforce should act as a wake-up call. The government report forecasts an undersupply of specialists and registers will reach 7,000 by 2033. Vice President Associate Professor Julian Raitt believes an independent body is needed to manage the health workforce.
3: We really do need to have a better domestic training pipeline for all specialties, and indeed follow perhaps what we've seen recently with GPs, with that there's been additional government funding for expansion of training places.
1: Men are being called on to prioritise their health and remove the stigma of not going to the doctors, even for a checkup. Across the nation, a growing number of men say they haven't seen their GP recently or are putting off procedures. AMA Queensland's immediate past president, Dr. Nick Yim, says we need to find ways to encourage more men to make the visit.
4: Even though you're feeling well, let's keep you running well. Let's get those blood tests. And if you notice a new symptom, it might be nothing, but let's get it checked out because it might be something nasty down the track. And if we can treat it early.

0: hopefully you become better quicker.
1: And the federal government will inject more than $500 million towards sports over the next 2 years as the clock ticks towards Brisbane's 2032 Olympics. The package will include $42 million in cost of living assistance for athletes and increased funding of 68 sporting programs. Checking sport, at his sixth FIFA World Cup, superstar Lionel Messi has scored a hat-trick to inspire Argentina's 3-0 win over Algeria. Earlier, France shrugged off a slow start to beat Senegal 3-1. Gold Coast coach Damien Hardwick has rejected reports he has a strained relationship with his players. The Suns have lost three straight games, leaving them in ninth spot ahead of a Friday home clash with Hawthorn. And Australia has named its 12-strong diamond squad for the Commonwealth Games. Liz Watson will again lead the side. That's the latest.

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1: Like what? Back to calm again.
2: I said, blue moon of Kentucky, keep on shining.
1: What's that old fella's name again? You know, Sweet Lips.
3: Put your sweet lips a little closer to the phone.
1: That's him. Jim Reed. Oh, no. The Beatles really not.
2: Will you still need me? Will you still feed me when I'm 64?
0: Yes, granddaughter, Patsy Cline, Jim Reed, The Beatles and many more from that era.
1: It's cool and deadly.
0: That's right, granddaughter. What else are you going to tell the listeners?
1: Don't forget to listen to Polly. She'll bring back all memories from your young years.
0: Sundays, granddaughter, what time?
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0: G'day, Troy Cassidaly here. 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

0: Hello, I'm Toby Goff. One Nation leader, Pauline Hanson, has vowed to scrap the SBS and gut the ABC to a subscription service in metropolitan areas. Senator Hanson is riding a popularity wave, with her minor party consistently ahead of Labor and the Coalition. One Nation has long held strong views about immigration, climate change and transgender issues. In her first address to the National Press Club, Senator Hanson says the money saved from reining in public broadcasters would be spent elsewhere.
1: I'm an elected representative and I should be scrutinised. That doesn't give you the licence to pile on. Rest assured, there will be big changes if One Nation is given the chance. The SBS will be gone. The ABC will still exist, but in a very different form.
0: Unions have forced the federal government to give more than 200,000 childcare workers a 15% pay rise. The $3.6 billion measure was made after the federal budget was handed down. The money will help bridge a pay gap until a broader wage increase is fully implemented by 2029. Early Childhood Minister Jess Walsh says the increase will not only help workers, but Australian families as well.
2: It's good for educators. It helps them pay their bills. It helps them get ahead. It helps them stay in the jobs that they love, and that is also good for children too.
0: One of the so-called ISIS brides who flew into Melbourne from Syria last month has been denied bail. Zainab Ahmad is charged with crimes against humanity after allegedly keeping a slave. The tourism industry is welcoming a downgrade in travel warnings for the Middle East as a major financial relief. The federal government has lowered its advisory for major hubs, including the UAE and Qatar, from do not travel to reconsider your need to travel. The Travel Industry Association's chief executive, Dean Long, says transiting passengers can now have full insurance protection.
3: We're not saying go and have a holiday in those countries, but we do know if that's the only place you can go to transit and that you can afford to do, that you can do that now knowing you've got full travel insurance.
0: Also making news, the WA Health Department has completed its first major operation, cracking down on shops selling illicit tobacco. It searched 77 stores in just 2 weeks and shut down almost 50. And a review is being undertaken to determine if the salaries of some of the nation's most senior public officials are still fit for purpose. Checking sport, at his sixth FIFA World Cup, superstar Lionel Messi has scored a hat-trick to inspire Argentina's 3-0 win over Algeria. Earlier, France shrunk off a slow start to beat Senegal 3-1. Gold Coast coach Damien Hardwick has rejected reports he has a strained relationship with his players. The Suns have lost three straight games, leaving them in ninth spot ahead of a Friday home

0: clash with Hawthorn. And Australia's named its 12-strong diamond squad for the Commonwealth Games. Liz Watson will again lead the side. That's the latest.
1: What was that?
2: They're in a hurry. Must be 4 o'clock.
3: You know what that means.
2: Time for the drive home
3: on 3KND.
2: Cool and deadly.
3: Yes, that's right. It is time for the drive home. You're here with Joshy. That's me. You're at 3KND. All right. It is Wednesday, my dudes. The peak of the week. All right. I'm going to get straight into the tunes and I'll come back and chat to you in a sec. So let's throw it back to 1984, and this is Bryan Adams with his hit, Run to You. I'm gonna run to you. Someone's running.

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1: That's right. Thank you, Bonner. All right. Peak of the week. It's Wednesday. I don't know how my volume is to you guys. A friend of mine was listening in the other day, and he reckons I was sounding a bit soft. And my volume was low too. Anyway, as long as you can hear the music, I'll do my best to speak clearly so you can get me. Oh, not only is it Wednesday, peak of the week, 17th of the 6th, it is game two of State of Origin tonight at the MCG, state against state, mate against mate. And I've probably mentioned it on the show before, I am a Murray lad, so I'll be back in Maroon tonight. Queenslander! But yes, I was a bit disappointed in the first game. But hey, that wasn't on us. Well, it kind of was, you know how it is. There was circumstances that led to that loss, I reckon. But anyway, tonight's our night. And, you know, going by the three games in the State of Origin, if they want to make it a good game three, I'm not saying it's rigged. I'm just saying, generally, it ends up being a one versus one, you know, everyone wins a game and then game three is the big one. So on that note, I'm going to put on a Queenslander, used to be a rugby player as well, and it's a man by the name of Pete Murray, always a winner, because that's us, Queenslanders. And then a bit of Barnsley and Tina Turner with Simply the Best. A lot of yous might be a bit young for it, but Tina used to do the intro for the rugby back in the day. Anyway, that's enough of me yapping on. Let's get into it. This is Pete Murray, always a winner. Got some Tina Turner and Barnsley coming up next. Stick around. You're on the drive home with Joshy.

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2: 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You're currently tuned into The Drive Home with Joshy. That's me. All right. Now, we had some Pete Murray in there because I wanted to get a Queenslander on the airways singing about winning. Some Tina and Barnsley in the middle there too. Got a couple of more Queenslanders lined up right now. A bit of Ziggy Ramo. This one features the legendary Paul Kelly on it, Little Things. And also, you might not know, Amy Shark is from Queensland too. I had the pleasure of seeing her before she really blew up. It was out in the valley. The Mammoth, something about Mammoths, some little pub there, that little band room up the back. And, some friends I was staying with were like, hey, come and check out this girl. She's doing big things on Triple J. So we went and checked it out. And, hey, now look at her. She's one of the hosts on, The Voice? And there's something about spinning chairs. Anyway, a couple of Queenslanders for you. Got some Silverchair coming as well, and Pat Benatar's going to fire us up too. All right, let's keep it moving. You're on the drive home with Joshy. Take it easy on them roads, and as always, keep it cool and deadly out there.

some people, and I'll tell you a story. 200 years of history that's falsified. British invaders that we remember as heroes. Are you ready to tell the other side? We start our story in 1493 with a piece of paper called the Doctrine of Discovery, invoked by Pope Alexander VI. Without this good Christian, our story don't exist.

boarded a fleet, and he was armed with the doctrine of discovery. The same tactics were used by Columbus. It's how today Australia claims Terra Nullius, 'cause on that paper the Pope did write that you're only human if you've been saved by Christ. And if there are no Christians in sight, the land you stumble on becomes your God-given right.

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And this side of history you don't write in your books. You don't want the truth and you don't want to listen. But how can you stomach Australia's contradiction? Cause we went to war in 1945. We were allies against a terrible genocide. And I know it's uncomfortable, but the irony I see is that you fall for them, but you don't fight for me.

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I still remember. Have you forgot that Vincent Langari knew others were rising? Gurindji inspired us to keep on fighting. So call it Australia, go on, call it what you like. I just call it how I see it, and I see genocide. Now that you hear me, can you understand? 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

This is the story of so-called Australia, but this is the story of so much more. How power and privilege cannot move my people. We know where we stand. We stand in our law.

Oh, a bit of a slow one there, I know. That was a self-indulgent pick for Joshy. That was Silverchair there with their track Cemetery, a bit of a deep cut favourite of mine. 96, that one came out off their Freak Show album. So that was the same one that had, you know, Freak, for instance. But all right, it is 20 to 5. It's starting to get dark out there. You're on the drive home with Joshy, if you didn't know by now. All right, let's get that tempo back up. I've got a bit of Pat Benatar. She's going to hit you with her best shot. And then what do we got? Oh, some Chili Peppers. I've got some Moju. Let's just get back into the music and I'll chat to you again soon. You're on the drive home with Joshy.

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Red Hot Chili Peppers there. Give it away, give it away, give it away now. All right, you mob, it's nearly time for the 5 o'clock news. So I am going to make a cuppa. I'm going to leave you with a track from Salt and an old school one from Grinners. All right, you're on the drive home with Joshy. Stick around. I'll talk to you after the news.

0: I'm Toby Goff. The National Press Club says it's disappointed protesters disrupted a speech by One Nation leader Pauline Hanson. The left-wing activist group GetUp unfurled a banner claiming Senator Hanson opposed a pay rise for low-paid workers, while she took a $100,000 pay rise. The press club had tight security for the speech, with protesters also gathering outside the venue. National Press Club president and Sky News presenter Tom Connell says the stunt feeds into the narrative that Senator Hanson is unfairly targeted by the media.
1: People should fall or rise on their ideas and their arguments, and that's what it's always about here. Look, we're looking into how on earth it happened. Obviously, it's not our best moment.
0: The childcare sector is welcoming news of a fresh injection of federal government funds which will shore up a pay rise for workers. The Commonwealth will commit an additional $3.6 billion over 2 years to lock in the 15% pay bump without parents facing a fee increase. The Parenthood Chief Executive Georgie Dent says everyone can now make plans with confidence.
2: This funding is a genuine win for educators who deserve every cent of this. It's a win for children who deserve well-paid educators and for families.
0: Police aren't ruling out further arrests after charging two more men they allege were directly involved in detaining Chris Bagzarian after his mistaken identity kidnapping in February. The 85-year-old grandfather was taken from his North Ryde home and held in a stronghold at Dural, where it's believed Mr. Bagzarian died before his body was moved to Pitt Town. Former Star Casino boss Matt Bekier has been ordered to pay $700,000 and banned from managing a corporation for 6 years. Earlier this year, Mr. Bekier was found to have breached his duties as director of the Sydney venue in relation to its handling of risks associated with money laundering. And Melbourne may be Australia's AFL capital, but that doesn't mean the city is getting around tonight's State of Origin 2. Even local politicians are among fans gearing up to cheer on the Blues and Maroons as New South Wales looks to seal up the series with a win at the MCG. Dr. Philip Zada is the Deputy Mayor of Melton on Melbourne's outskirts, as well as a keen rugby league fan backing the Blues in tonight's clash.
3: Old man taking me to the games when I was younger, all the cousins getting into it. Growing up in Punchbowl back in Sydney, yeah, that was just it, born and bred.
0: And to finance, the Australian dollar is buying 70 US cents. Checking sport, it's an Australia-Bangladesh double in the cricket tonight. First up, the men open their T20 series in Bangladesh, then the women do battle at the 2020 World Cup in England. French tennis player Corentin Moutet is facing a heavy fine after swearing on live television 7 times. And at the FIFA World Cup, 38-year-old Lionel Messi has scored a hat-trick to take Argentina to a 3-0 victory over Algeria. Norway won their clash with Iraq 4-1 and France beat Senegal 3-1. I'm Toby Goff. That's the latest.

right, just entering the second hour. Got me till 6 o'clock. And I'm going to get straight back into the tunes and then I'll come back to chat to yous in a sec. What have I got for yous? Oh, I've got a bit of Mike Snow and Robin, Dancing on My Own. I was trying to get another track on here, but, you know, a little peek behind the curtain. Uncle's having some technical issues. So, anyway, you don't need to hear about my problems. Let's keep it cool and deadly out there, eh?

That's right. You do have it tuned to 3K&D, the coolest and deadliest station across all the nations. And you're tuned in to the Drive Home with Joshy. You know who that is.

0: So my name's Nicky Moffat. I'm from Gunai Kurnai, East Gippsland. And I'd like to give a big shout out to 3KND and all the mob out there listening.
1: Yes, 3KND is where you are, and the drive home is what you tuned into. All right, opened up the second hour with a bit of Mike Snow and his track Animal, and just then we had Robin with Dancing on My Own. Now, Robin's going to be at Rod Laver at the end of the year, November, I believe it is. Geez, that'll be hot property, those tickets. If I remember correctly, they were talking about it on some other gammon radio station on my way to work this morning. 14 years since she was here in Australia, and she got a lot of fans around here. So, yes, if you're thinking about going, you better start saving right now and get them tickets up. All right, what do we got now? Throwing it back to 1991, and I just found out that this artist is from New Zealand. And it is Jenny Morris. And this is her track. Now, I know today's been all right. Even yesterday was a little bit warm. But I think we could all use a break in the weather, you might say. Got some David Bowie and Robert Palmer coming our way as well. Some Right Said Fred and Oh Am I. But hey, you know, I might change that. Sometimes, you know, you play a song and then you just get a different vibe and I end up changing the next three songs or end up changing the rest of the show. But anyway, as it is, I think I'm quite happy with the selection. I hope you're enjoying the tunes. That's the main thing. You know, I might throw in a little self-indulgent tune for myself every now and again, but I'm here for you, Mob. So let's get back into it. This is Jenny Morris with her hit track from 1991, Breaking the Weather.

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That's right. Some do like it hot, Mr. Robert Palmer. Oh, how good's that song? It just gets you moving. You're on the drive home with Joshy. You're probably, well, hopefully you're moving if you're stuck in traffic. If you're not, I'm sorry I drew attention to it. It's 5:29 on the rocket clock. Now, that Robert Palmer song, no, that's not what I meant to go with. This next song. I was talking about how fun Robert Palmer's song is. And I've got another fun one for you lined up. It's one it just popped up in the system while I was looking for a different song. And it's Meryl Bainbridge, and she's teamed up with our boy Shaggy, Mr. Lover Lover. And it's their version of I Got You, Babe, which, you know, I didn't know this existed. What I did know existed, because I wanted to look up what album it was from, and it's actually off the soundtrack from 1998's hilarious Aussie film, Welcome to Whoop Whoop. If you haven't seen it, get around it. It's about this poor Yank comes to Australia, ends up getting himself into all sorts of shenanigans. And, well, yeah, this is on the soundtrack. I'm going to have to give that movie another watch and listen out for this song. So here we go. First play for me and maybe you. This is Meryl Bainbridge teaming up with Shaggy, and I Got You, Babe. You're on the drive home with Joshy.

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2: Cool and deadly.

Hosier there with Too Sweet. Like his coffee black, he reckons. Black and strong. All right, just under 20 minutes left with me, people. Now, you may not be aware, but on a Wednesday, I've started a new segment at 2 o'clock after my man Aidan Hitchens does his midday rush. But from 2 o'clock on a Wednesday, I've got a new segment called Wednesdays from the Wireless, which is basically just I rustle up a bunch of live music. It might be one concert. Today, it was a compilation of live music. And this one here, Alicia Keys' Fallen, was one of those songs. Now, the version that was played today went for 6 minutes. I'm not going to do that right now. I'm going to play the studio track. So this is Fallen, her OG, the first one that put us onto Alicia Keys years ago. All right, stick around. I'll talk to you again before I run off.

Yes, you have been and are tuned into 3KND. It's just about time for me to get out of here, you mob. Now, a quick one for yous. Due to unforeseen circumstances, if you were looking for The Rock Show with Elijah Augustine tomorrow night, he's actually set it up to play tonight. So from 8 o'clock tonight, you get your Rock Show with Elijah Augustine. You know, just a little bit of a mix-up. We'll be back to a regular programming next week. Don't you worry about that. All right, I'm going to leave you with a bit of Ernie Dingo, Is You My Baby, some Tom Jones, and then Chocolate Starfish are going to get us to the end of the show and the 6 o'clock news. Hope you enjoyed the show today. Remember, keep it cool and deadly out there, and I'll catch you all tomorrow. Yawop!

Wadamuli. My name is Gurujala. I'm from Central Queensland, from the Wangan and Jagalingu people. I'm out here for the Blacktivism concert, and shout out to 3K and D.

0: 1903 AM.
1: Hello, I'm Toby Goff. The Albanese government says One Nation has done little to explain how it would make Australia a better place. Pauline Hanson has delivered her first address to the National Press Club after 30 years in politics. The One Nation leader used her speech to lay out a vision for the country, which includes lower migration and less government intervention. But Labor Senator Murray Watt claims Hanson spoke nonsense.
2: I lost count of the number of different people that Pauline Hanson attacked over that speech. Every time she has an opportunity to make life easier for Australians, she decides to vote with the Liberals to make it harder.
1: Bail has been refused for ISIS bride Zainab Ahmad following charges related to the alleged purchase and enslavement of a teenager. The AFP argued Miss Ahmad had not renounced her support for the Islamic State and posed an unacceptable risk to the community if she were released on bail. The Melbourne woman faces two slavery charges, each carrying a maximum sentence of 25 years in jail. The Royal Commission into Anti-Semitism and Social Cohesion is being lobbied to recognise some Jewish Australians want their identity distanced from the State of Israel. The Jewish Council of Australia says the conflation is a key driver of hate towards their community, with far-right extremism being another. The Council's Executive Director, Sarah Schwartz, wants the Royal Commission to act on its submission.
3: It recommends that the Commission rejects approaches to addressing anti-Semitism and definitions of anti-Semitism that themselves conflate Jewish identity with the State of Israel.
1: Domestic violence advocates are warning a nationwide emergency alert test could expose secret safety phones used by victims. The new WAS alert system sounds a loud 10-second siren that bypasses silent and do not disturb modes, with regional and urban testing underway this week. The common cauliflower leaf could prove to be the next big superfood ingredient. Scientists from RMIT have developed a way to extract protein and fibre from the vegetable waste using high-powered ultrasound. Lead researcher Asghar Frahanki says their plant-based concentrate is also more sustainable.
4: We need much less resources when it comes to, let's say, 1 kilo.
1: And more than 200,000 early educators are celebrating the extension of federal funding to support a 15% pay rise. Checking sport, it's an Australia-Bangladesh double in the cricket tonight. First up, the men open their T20 series in Bangladesh, then the women do battle at the 2020 World Cup in England. French tennis player Corentin Moutet is facing a heavy fine after swearing on live television 7 times. And at the FIFA World Cup, 38-year-old Lionel Messi has scored a hat-trick to take Argentina to a 3-0 victory over Algeria. Norway won their clash with Iraq 4-1, and France beat Senegal 3-1. I'm Toby Goff. That's the latest.
5: Cool and deadly.

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1: Candy. You're my mum.

0: address to the National Press Club to outline key pillars of her agenda. Pauline Hanson says she would limit immigration to ease housing shortages and eliminate net zero incentives. One Nation would also scrap current climate change policies and is opposed to transgender ideology. Senator Hanson claims Australians have had enough with the status quo.
1: And my party will put Australia back on the path to prosperity, security, independence and freedom. At the moment, government of this country has become a victim of the ideology of people who have failed you in the past and will fail you again.
0: Childcare workers have called off planned strike action after the federal government decided to extend a 15% wage rise for 18 months. The commitment will cost the budget $3.6 billion. The extension bridges the gap until a broader wage increase is fully implemented by 2029 and will hopefully address staff shortages in the sector. The Veterans Affairs Minister is promising no former defence personnel will be left worse off under a plan to streamline support. Three existing support systems are being streamlined into one from the 1st of July. Matt Keogh says it'll only affect new claims.
2: No one needs to change anything at all. They'll keep getting what they're already getting. There's a few elements where they actually get an uplift.
0: One of the so-called ISIS brides who flew into Melbourne from Syria last month has been denied bail. Zainab Ahmad is charged with crimes against humanity after allegedly keeping a slave. The tourism industry is welcoming a downgrade in travel warnings for the Middle East as a major sense of financial relief. The federal government has lowered its advisory for major hubs like the UAE and Qatar from do not travel to reconsider your need to travel. The Industry Association's chief executive, Dean Long, says transiting passengers can now have full insurance protection.
3: We're not saying go and have a holiday in those countries, but we do know if that's the only place you can go to transit and that you can afford to do, that you can do that now knowing you've got full travel insurance.
0: A new health survey has found around 98% of Australians support a national testing program to help detect prostate cancer in men earlier. And more than a fortnight after Mary the Tasmanian Devil escaped from a wildlife park on the Gold Coast, she's been found in bushland around 2 kilometres away. Checking sport, Collingwood defender Billy Frampton has signed a 2-year contract extension. The contract will see Frampton in the black and white until at least the end of 2028. Adelaide's Isaac Rankin looks set to return from injury against Melbourne after getting through training unscathed. And the Blues are just one game away from wrapping up the State of Origin series in front of 90,000 fans at the MCG tonight. Coach Laurie Daly raising eyebrows, saying 5'8 Ethan Strange will be used in the forwards. I'm Toby Goff. That is the very latest. G'day.

Hey everyone, this is Shane Howard. 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Deadly. Cool and deadly.

Cool and deadly.

0: My name is Isabel Pepperdrook Morphy Walsh. I'm a proud Nirrumbalik woman from the Tunwurrung people. And just a shout out saying g'day to all my mob on 3KND.
1: Hi, this is Kathy Freeman, and you're listening to 3KND.

Hello, I'm Toby Goff. The National Press Club says it's disappointed protesters disrupted a speech by One Nation leader Pauline Hanson. The left-wing activist group GetUp unfurled a banner claiming Senator Hanson opposed a pay rise for low-paid workers while she took a $100,000 pay rise. The press club had tight security for the speech, with protesters also gathering outside the venue. National Press Club president and Sky News presenter Tom Connell says the stunt feeds into the narrative that

0: not our best moment. We had very tight security for this event, as you'd understand.
1: Bail has been refused for Melbourne ISIS bride Zainab Ahmad, who's accused of slavery offences. Federal police have argued she's not renounced her support for the Islamic State and poses a risk to the community. She faces two charges, each carrying up to 25 years jail. The federal government has been forced to outlay another $3.6 billion to avert strike action by childcare workers. More than 200,000 workers will receive a 15% pay increase from July. The money will be used to bridge an 18-month gap before a broader pay rise comes into force in 2029. Education Minister Jason Clare says it'll help childcare workers and make life easier for families.
2: It's about making sure that we pay our staff properly, that we keep fee increases as low as possible for mums and dads across the country, and that we make sure that we keep our kids safe.
1: WA's Health Department has completed its first major operation, cracking down on shops selling illicit tobacco. It searched 77 stores in just 2 weeks, shutting down nearly 50. Australians using weight loss medications are being warned they may lose their sex drive. Swinburne University adjunct professor John Dixon says it's often an overlooked side effect.
3: GPs out there and others who are putting people on these drugs to make sure that women who perceive they're infertile recognise that there's a high degree of sexuality change following these drugs.
1: Also making news, the federal government has lowered travel advice for Bahrain, Israel, Kuwait, Qatar and the UAE to reconsider your need to travel after the US and Iran struck a peace deal. Checking sport, Collingwood defender Billy Frampton has signed a 2-year contract extension. The contract will see Frampton in the black and white until at least the end of 2028. Adelaide's Isaac Rankin looks set to return from injury against Melbourne after getting through training unscathed. And the Blues are just one game away from wrapping up the State of Origin series in front of 90,000 fans at the MCG tonight. Coach Laurie Daly raising eyebrows, saying 5'8 Ethan Strange will be used in the forwards. I'm Toby Goff. That is the very latest.
4: 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From 8 to 10, it's 70s all night. So we got a bit of Boz Scaggs, Bob Dylan and Golden Earring. Starting off with Lynyrd Skynyrd, Simple Man on 3KND, Cool and Deadly.

Yama, you mob, you're speaking with Barbara Woman Caroline Kell on Jar Jar We're on Country. I'm from Blackwattle Coaching and Consulting, and you are listening to 3K and D, Cool and Deadly, and Stay Deadly, you mob.

That was Golden Earring, Radar Love, or 3KND, Cool and Deadly. Before that, we played a bit of Bob Dylan, Boz Scaggs, and Lynyrd Skynyrd. It's 70s all night, so we got a bit of Dragon, Bad Company, Bob Seger, and Free on the way. Here's David Bowie, Ziggy Stardust, or 3KND, Cool and Deadly.

That was Free, All Right Now, on 3KMD Cool and Deadly. Before that, we played a bit of Bob Seger, Bad Company, Dragon, and David Bowie. It's 70s all night, so we got a bit of Skyhawks, Kiss, the Little River Band, and the Eagles after the news headlines. Here's the Steve Miller Band, Rockin' Me, on 3KMD Cool and Deadly.

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Hello, my name is John Cooper from Beagle Bay. Remember, you take a little bit of black and a little bit of white. You mix it all up, and what do you get? You get a very smooth chocolate. And by God, you get very smooth chocolate. That's what I am, all the way from Beagle Bay.

Hello, this is Mac Jensen saying hello to all the Ballooner Gang. You're listening to Mary G, the Big Black Queen of the Kimberley. What are you?

Hello, everybody. My name is Mary Ross. You're listening to my Gumbali, Mary G. Mary, you keep your hands off my man, Johnny Ross. What are y'all?

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1: New G for PM. New G for PM. We need you.
2: There you go. See that? These people are dead set. Watch them, mate. Listen to this. This is from the FEMA.
1: Yeah, now we do PM. Let's go. We need you. The country needs you.

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1: This is Manya Andrews. 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

0: Hello, hello everybody. This is me, Kathy Watson, or Kaiji, mind you. You lot listening to the Mary G Show. I'm a Taran, Ani Dijan.
1: Eight bell icon.

Yes, Tich Bala Jong, mind you. Yes, Tich Bala Jong, run my jong. Yeah, You're listening to me, Mary D, mind you. And, of course, it is the, what is the date? God have mercy, 10-06-206. So there you go, mind you. So I hope people are going to be staying with me right through the end. I hope Kathy don't turn up because she's always trying to cut me out, you know. Yeah, I love to cut him off, mind you, somewhere at the pass, you know. Anyway, but I wonder sometimes. I really, really do wonder. Yeah. Do you wonder?

0: Y este llega de mayo. I wonder, mind you, what a beautiful number that one day. And of course, Angelo is in Melbourne, mind you. I don't know what he's doing in Melbourne. He ran away from me, but not to worry. I don't even know where Kathy is.
1: Hello, everybody. This is me, Kathy Watson, or Kaiji, mind you. You lot listening to the Mary G. Show. I'm a Taran, honey, Dijan.
0: And that's her, mind you. She's come out from nowhere. What are you? Anyway, not to worry, not to worry. You are listening to me, Mary G, mind you. And, of course, it is another lovely Wednesday night, mind you. And, of course, I hope everyone's going to be staying with me right till the end, or to the end of the show anyway, because we're going to have some guests come in later. Paulette Brown is going to come and talk on the radio. She's going to talk about God knows what. So, yes, we'll see what happened anyway. But anyway, we shall see. We shall see, said the blind man. No worries. And, of course, a lot of other good music, mind you. And, of course, one of the songs I'm going to play for you is for Thinking of All the Countrymen, mind you. And Picture in a Frame, mind you.

Yes, there you go. Mr. Francis Cox there with that beautiful number there, mind you. What a yow. And for all the countrymen out there, wherever you are in the world, mind you, remember, don't hang on being homeless.

Why, yes, there you go. Paul Simon there. And he's, what are they called? Ladysmith Black Mambazo, mind you, with that beautiful song, Homeless. And some people are very homeless. Some people may be a little bit homeless. Some people might just get kicked out of their home, mind you, warrior. But you got to look after each other. That's the main thing, mind you, warrior. Because there should never be anything such as homeless, mind you, warrior. Everything has to be, what they call, sober shut, mind you, warrior. Black Image Band.

0: Yes, there you go there. And, of course, Blackie McMahon and the manager sitting down right here in front of me, Cathy Watson.
1: Can we?
0: You the manager?
1: No.
0: What were you telling me liar story for?
1: I love that band.
0: Ah, Lucky Band.
1: Lucky Band.
0: Ah, well, there you go.
1: Mm-hmm.
0: Well, next week is a big event in Wyndham, Cathy.
1: Oh, true.
0: Yes, what is it?
1: Manamba.
0: Manambara, eh? Manambara, yes. So there you go, mind you. So anybody out there in East Kimberley wants to go to Manambara, we'll have quite a few acts performing there. And guess what, Cathy?
1: What?
0: I'm going to be there.
1: You too, Mary G.
0: Yes, I'm going to be performing there too.
1: Oh, my God, I wish I could go.
0: I bought brand new G-string for that one.
1: Oh, Montu.
0: Yeah.
1: Well, that means stinking.
0: Well, yeah. That's for the Big Bone Boys, yeah?
1: Yeah,
0: Simon and David.
1: Oh, true.
0: They like me in my G-strings.
1: Uh-huh.
0: You ever wore G-string?
1: Oh, boy, don't ask me. That's a stupid question.
0: No, that's not stupid. People wear G-strings.
1: Well, not me.
0: Well, I'm asking you. Do you wear it? Eh?
1: Not.
0: Why?
1: I don't want to.
0: You don't know until you give it a go?
1: No, I don't even want to give it a go.
0: Why?
1: Pie.
0: Okay, well, fair enough then. Well, I've worn it a few times.
1: Jesus, Mary, well, good on you.
0: Make me taller.
1: Jack them up.
0: Yeah, jack them up, right? Mm-hmm. Anyway, well, where are we? We're in June now.
1: Yeah, 10th of June.
0: 10th of June, mind you. My God have mercy.
1: True.
0: And I think next Thursday night at the Manambara Festival.
1: Yep.
0: So, yeah, looking forward to that. Looking forward to being in Wyndham and seeing all the countrymen. And
1: yeah, I've been there when we went on the long weekend, Mary. It was beautiful.
0: This last one?
1: Yeah.
0: Yeah, that was the
1: In memory of Stock Forest River Massacre.
0: Yes,
1: there you go. It was deadly, boy. All those sculptures was beautiful.
0: Yeah?
1: In the park now.
0: Oh, beautiful. And I heard the portraits were a success.
1: Very successful.
0: Kimberley Stolen Generation being the... congratulations to the organizers. I think it's important.
1: They've done a really, very, very good job and well done. And I just caught up with all my dad's family I haven't seen and friends I haven't seen for yonks, Mary.
0: Non-claiming people.
1: My father for family.
0: There you go, your phone going mad.
1: Yeah, well, they're sending in requests now, Mary.
0: Yeah, they're telling you not to grant me.
1: Go away, they like us growling.
0: You're always growling me.
1: Well, you got no ears, Mary.
0: I got 2 ears here, left and right.
1: Duck-a-duck.
0: Well, that me too, yeah. Anyway, this song is for Leanne.
1: Oh, all right. Where she is? I haven't seen her.
0: She there? Would you never see him when he come on?
1: Oh, she at Mark and Tanya place.
0: Yeah.
1: Yeah.
0: This song is for her, mind you.
1: Uh-huh.
0: And, of course, who is it? Seaside Drifters.
1: Solid.

0: Yes, there you go, Kathy. Yes. Seaside Drifters with that beautiful number there, mind you. Oh, Paulette Brown's coming in to talk.
1: No? She's coming in to give you a cup of tea.
0: Oh, she's coming to give me a cup of tea, mind you. What a good wife you are. Yeah. Oh, God. Roisin, Sahana here. Gemma?
1: Yeah.
0: Julie? They all here, the Three Stooges. Three musketeers, the three lunatics, yes. Mm-mm. Anyway, you got a song, Kathy?
1: It's going out, belated birthday. Request going out to Noonan. His name is also Lyndon Patrick Sampey at boot camp there from all your family here in Broome, Mum Lorraine, and all the gang, Horace Street gang. And also to Claire Sampey, whose birthday was yesterday, from all the Forest Street gang.
0: Spit it out.
1: The Sampy gang that lives in Forest Street.
0: That's better. Now you got better gap.
1: Yeah, from also Kathy G and Mary G.
0: Oh, you put yourself in front.
1: Yeah.
0: Oh, well, it is what it is.
1: Mm-hmm.
0: And the song?
1: Happy Birthday to Me by Hank Lachlan.
0: There you go. Mind you, all the way from Bidjitenga.
1: I tell you.

0: Hello, I'm Toby Goff. The National Press Club says it's disappointed protesters disrupted a speech by One Nation leader Pauline Hanson. The left-wing activist group GetUp unfurled a banner claiming Senator Hanson opposed a pay rise for low-paid workers while she took a $100,000 pay rise. The press club had tight security for the speech, with protesters also gathering outside the venue. National Press Club president and Sky News presenter Tom Connell says the stunt feeds into the narrative that Senator Hanson is unfairly targeted by the media.
1: People should fall or rise on their ideas and their arguments, and that's what it's always about here. Look, we're looking into how on earth it happened. Obviously, it's not our best moment. We had very tight security for this event, as you'd understand.
0: Bail has been refused for Melbourne ISIS bride Zainab Ahmad, who's accused of slavery offences. Federal police have argued she's not renounced her support for the Islamic State and poses a risk to the community. She faces two charges, each carrying up to 25 years jail. The federal government has been forced to outlay another $3.6 billion to avert strike action by childcare workers. More than 200,000 workers will receive a 15% pay increase from July. The money will be used to bridge an 18-month gap before a broader pay rise comes into force in 2029. Education Minister Jason Clare says it'll help childcare workers and make life easier for families.
2: It's about making sure that we pay our staff properly, that we keep fee increases as low as possible for mums and dads across the country, and that we make sure that we keep our kids safe.
0: WA's Health Department has completed its first major operation, cracking down on shops selling illicit tobacco. It searched 77 stores in just 2 weeks, shutting down

0: often an overlooked side effect.
1: GPs out there and others who are putting people on these drugs to make sure that women who perceive they're infertile recognise that there's a high degree of sexuality change following these drugs.
0: Also making news, the federal government has lowered travel advice for Bahrain, Israel, Kuwait, Qatar and the UAE to reconsider your need to travel after the US and Iran struck a peace deal. Checking sport, Collingwood defender Billy Frampton has signed a 2-year contract extension. The contract will see Frampton in the black and white until at least the end of 2028. Adelaide's Isaac Rankin looks set to return from injury against Melbourne after getting through training unscathed. And the Blues are just one game away from wrapping up the State of Origin series in front of 90,000 fans at the MCG tonight. Coach Laurie Daly raising eyebrows, saying 5'8 Ethan Strange will be used in the forwards. I'm Toby Goff. That is the very latest.
2: KMD. KMD. You're my mom.

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0: Hello, I'm Toby Goff. The National Press Club says it's disappointed protesters disrupted a speech by One Nation leader Pauline Hanson. The left-wing activist group GetUp unfurled a banner claiming Senator Hanson opposed a pay rise for low-paid workers while she took a $100,000 pay rise. The press club had tight security for the speech, with protesters also gathering outside the venue. National Press Club president and Sky News presenter Tom Connell says the stunt feeds into the narrative that Senator Hanson is unfairly targeted by the media.
1: People should fall or rise on their ideas and their arguments, and that's what it's always about here. Look, we're looking into how on earth it happened. Obviously, it's not our best moment. We've had very tight security for this event, as you'd understand.
0: Bail has been refused for Melbourne ISIS bride Zainab Ahmad, who's accused of slavery offences. Federal police have argued she's not renounced her support for the Islamic State and poses a risk to the community. She faces two charges, each carrying up to 25 years jail. The federal government has been forced to outlay another $3.6 billion to avert strike action by childcare workers. More than 200,000 workers will receive a 15% pay increase from July. The money will be used to bridge an 18-month gap before a broader pay rise comes into force in 2029. Education Minister Jason Clare says it'll help childcare workers and make life easier for families.
2: It's about making sure that we pay our staff properly, that we keep fee increases as low as possible for mums and dads across the country, and that we make sure that we keep our kids safe.
0: WA's Health Department has completed its first major operation, cracking down on shops selling illicit tobacco. It searched 77 stores in just 2 weeks, shutting down nearly 50. Australians using weight loss medications are being warned they may lose their sex drive. Swinburne University adjunct professor John Dixon says it's often an overlooked side effect.
3: GPs out there and others who are putting people on these drugs to make sure that women who perceive they're infertile recognise that there's a high degree of sexuality change following these drugs.
0: Also making news, the federal government has lowered travel advice for Bahrain, Israel, Kuwait, Qatar and the UAE to reconsider your need to travel after the US and Iran struck a peace deal. Checking

against Melbourne after getting through training unscathed, and the Blues are just one game away from wrapping up the State of Origin series in front of 90,000 fans at the MCG tonight. Coach Laurie Daly raising eyebrows, saying 5'8" Ethan Strange will be used in the forwards. I'm Toby Goff. That is the very latest.

Hey, this is Natisha, and you're listening to 3K&D, Cool and Deadly. Big shout out to the mobs in Torres Strait, Taboola family. Have a good one.

this poem I wrote in 99. It was about this woman. She joined the politicians in the 90s.

Queensland. So the poem is called What Lady?

1. I'm an Aboriginal that she calls Bum. Not only me that she blames, there are others that don't look the same. We all equal. Them, you and I go down the street, see them go by. They are Asians. They are migrants. You call yourself lady. I call you ignorant. Ignorant.

0: been waiting for.
1: Hello, I'm Toby Goff. The National Press Club says it's disappointed protesters disrupted a speech by One Nation leader Pauline Hanson. The left-wing activist group GetUp unfurled a banner claiming Senator Hanson opposed a pay rise for low-paid workers while she took a $100,000 pay rise. The press club had tight security for the speech, with protesters also gathering outside the venue. National Press Club president and Sky News presenter Tom Connell says the stunt feeds into the narrative that Senator Hanson is unfairly targeted by the media.
2: People should fall or rise on their ideas and their arguments, and that's what it's always about here. Look, we're looking into how on earth it happened. Obviously, it's not our best moment. We had very tight security for this event, as you'd understand.
1: Bail has been refused for Melbourne ISIS bride Zainab Ahmad, who's accused of slavery offences. Federal police have argued she's not renounced her support for the Islamic State and poses a risk to the community. She faces two charges, each carrying up to 25 years jail. The federal government has been forced to outlay another $3.6 billion to avert strike action by childcare workers. More than 200,000 workers will receive a 15% pay increase from July. The money will be used to bridge an 18-month gap before a broader pay rise comes into force in 2029. Education Minister Jason Clare says it'll help childcare workers and make life easier for families.
3: It's about making sure that we pay our staff properly, that we keep fee increases as low as possible for mums and dads across the country, and that we make sure that we keep our kids safe.
1: WA's Health Department has completed its first major operation, cracking down on shops selling illicit tobacco. It searched 77 stores in just 2 weeks, shutting down nearly 50. Australians using weight loss medications are being warned they may lose their sex drive. Swinburne University adjunct professor John Dixon says it's often an overlooked side effect.
4: GPs out there and others who are putting people on these drugs to make sure that women who perceive they're infertile recognise that there's a high degree of sexuality change following these drugs.
1: Also making news, the federal government has lowered travel advice for Bahrain, Israel, Kuwait, Qatar and the UAE to reconsider your need to travel after the US and Iran struck a peace deal. Checking sport, Collingwood defender Billy Frampton has signed a 2-year contract extension. The contract will see Frampton in the black and white until at least the end of 2028. Adelaide's Isaac Rankin looks set to return from injury against Melbourne after getting through training unscathed. And the Blues are just one game away from wrapping up the State of Origin series in front of 90,000 fans at the MCG tonight. Coach Laurie Daly raising eyebrows, saying 5'8 Ethan Strange will be used in the forwards. I'm Toby Goff. That is the very latest.

0: Trap.
1: Hello, I'm Toby Goff. The National Press Club says it's disappointed protesters disrupted a speech by One Nation leader Pauline Hanson. The left-wing activist group GetUp unfurled a banner claiming Senator Hanson opposed a pay rise for low-paid workers while she took a $100,000 pay rise. The press club had tight security for the speech, with protesters also gathering outside the venue. National Press Club president and Sky News presenter Tom Connell says the stunt feeds into the narrative that Senator Hanson is unfairly targeted by the media.
2: People should fall or rise on their ideas and their arguments, and that's what it's always about here. Look, we're looking into how on earth it happened. Obviously, it's not our best moment. We had very tight security for this event, as you'd understand.
1: Bail has been refused for Melbourne ISIS bride Zainab Ahmad, who's accused of slavery offences. Federal police have argued she's not renounced her support for the Islamic State and poses a risk to the community. She faces two charges, each carrying up to 25 years jail. The federal government has been forced to outlay another $3.6 billion to avert strike action by childcare workers. More than 200,000 workers will receive a 15% pay increase from July. The money will be used to bridge an 18-month gap before a broader pay rise comes into force in 2029. Education Minister Jason Clare says it'll help childcare workers and make life easier for families.
3: It's about making sure that we pay our staff properly, that we keep fee increases as low as possible for mums and dads across the country, and that we make sure that we keep our kids safe.
1: WA's Health Department has completed its first major operation, cracking down on shops selling illicit tobacco. It searched 77 stores in just 2 weeks, shutting down nearly 50. Australians using weight loss medications are being warned they may lose their sex drive. Swinburne University adjunct professor John Dixon says it's often an overlooked side effect.
4: GPs out there and others who are putting people on these drugs to make sure that women who perceive they're infertile recognise that there's a high degree of sexuality change following these drugs.
1: Also making news, the federal government has lowered travel advice for Bahrain, Israel, Kuwait, Qatar and the UAE to reconsider your need to travel after the US and Iran struck a peace deal. Checking sport, Collingwood defender Billy Frampton has signed a 2-year contract extension. The contract will see Frampton in the black and white until at least the end of 2028. Adelaide's Isaac Rankin looks set to return from injury against Melbourne after getting through training unscathed, and the Blues are just one game away from wrapping up the State of Origin series in front of 90,000 fans at the MCG tonight. Coach Laurie Daly raising eyebrows, saying 5'8 Ethan Strange will be used in the forwards. I'm Toby Goff. That is the very latest.

0: Hello, I'm Toby Goff. The National Press Club says it's disappointed protesters disrupted a speech by One Nation leader Pauline Hanson. The left-wing activist group GetUp unfurled a banner claiming Senator Hanson opposed a pay rise for low-paid workers while she took a $100,000 pay rise. The press club had tight security for the speech, with protesters also gathering outside the venue. National Press Club president and Sky News presenter Tom Connell says the stunt feeds into the narrative that Senator Hanson is unfairly targeted by the media.
1: People should fall or rise on their ideas and their arguments, and that's what it's always about here. Look, we're looking into how on earth it happened. Obviously, it's not our best moment. We had very tight security for this event, as you'd understand.
0: Bail has been refused for Melbourne ISIS bride Zainab Ahmad, who's accused of slavery offences. Federal police have argued she's not renounced her support for the Islamic State and poses a risk to the community. She faces two charges, each carrying up to 25 years jail. The federal government has been forced to outlay another $3.6 billion to avert strike action by childcare workers. More than 200,000 workers will receive a 15% pay increase from July. The money will be used to bridge an 18-month gap before a broader pay rise comes into force in 2029. Education Minister Jason Clare says it'll help childcare workers and make life easier for families.
2: It's about making sure that we pay our staff properly, that we keep fee increases as low as possible for mums and dads across the country, and that we make sure that we keep our kids safe.
0: WA's Health Department has completed its first major operation, cracking down on shops selling illicit tobacco. It searched 77 stores in just 2 weeks, shutting down nearly 50. Australians using weight loss medications are being warned they may lose their sex drive. Swinburne University adjunct professor John Dixon says it's often an overlooked side effect.
3: GPs out there and others who are putting people on these drugs to make sure that women who perceive they're infertile recognise that there's a high degree of sexuality change following these drugs.
0: Also making news, the federal government has lowered travel advice for Bahrain, Israel, Kuwait, Qatar and the UAE to reconsider your need to travel after the US and Iran struck a peace deal. Checking sport, Collingwood defender Billy Frampton has signed a 2-year contract extension. The contract will see Frampton in the black and white until at least the end of 2028. Adelaide's Isaac Rankin looks set to return from injury against Melbourne after getting through training unscathed. And the Blues are just one game away from wrapping up the State of Origin series in front of 90,000 fans at the MCG tonight. Coach Laurie Daly raising eyebrows, saying 5'8 Ethan Strange will be used in the forwards. I'm Toby Goff. That is the very latest.

0: Hello, I'm Toby Goff. The National Press Club says it's disappointed protesters disrupted a speech by One Nation leader Pauline Hanson. The left-wing activist group GetUp unfurled a banner claiming Senator Hanson opposed a pay rise for low-paid workers while she took a $100,000 pay rise. The press club had tight security for the speech, with protesters also gathering outside the venue. National Press Club president and Sky News presenter Tom Connell says the stunt feeds into the narrative that Senator Hanson is unfairly targeted by the media.
1: People should fall or rise on their ideas and their arguments, and that's what it's always about here. Look, we're looking into how on earth it happened. Obviously, it's not our best moment. We had very tight security for this event, as you'd understand.
0: Bail has been refused for Melbourne ISIS bride Zainab Ahmad, who's accused of slavery offences. Federal police have argued she's not renounced her support for the Islamic State and poses a risk to the community. She faces two charges, each carrying up to 25 years jail. The federal government has been forced to outlay another $3.6 billion to avert strike action by childcare workers. More than 200,000 workers will receive a 15% pay increase from July. The money will be used to bridge an 18-month gap before a broader pay rise comes into force in 2029. Education Minister Jason Clare says it'll help childcare workers and make life easier for families.
2: It's about making sure that we pay our staff properly, that we keep fee increases as low as possible for mums and dads across the country, and that we make sure that we keep our kids safe.
0: WA's Health Department has completed its first major operation, cracking down on shops selling illicit tobacco. It searched 77 stores in just 2 weeks, shutting down nearly 50. Australians using weight loss medications are being warned they may lose their sex drive. Swinburne University adjunct professor John Dixon says it's often an overlooked side effect.
3: GPs out there and others who are putting people on these drugs to make sure that women who perceive they're infertile recognise that there's a high degree of sexuality change following these drugs.
0: Also making news, the federal government has lowered travel advice for Bahrain, Israel, Kuwait, Qatar and the UAE to reconsider your need to travel after the US and Iran struck a peace deal. Checking sport, Collingwood defender Billy Frampton has signed a 2-year contract extension. The contract will see Frampton in the black and white until at least the end of 2028. Adelaide's Isaac Rankin looks set to return from injury against Melbourne after getting through training unscathed, and the Blues are just one game away from wrapping up the State of Origin series in front of 90,000 fans at the MCG tonight. Coach Laurie Daly raising eyebrows, saying 5'8 Ethan Strange will be used in the forwards. I'm Toby Goff. That is the very latest.

I sing this song for my brother Wally, my brother Hesse, my nephew Gregory, and all that have passed on.

0: Hello, I'm Toby Goff. The National Press Club says it's disappointed protesters disrupted a speech by One Nation leader Pauline Hanson. The left-wing activist group GetUp unfurled a banner claiming Senator Hanson opposed a pay rise for low-paid workers while she took a $100,000 pay rise. The press club had tight security for the speech, with protesters also gathering outside the venue. National Press Club president and Sky News presenter Tom Connell says the stunt feeds into the narrative that Senator Hanson is unfairly targeted by the media.
1: People should fall or rise on their ideas and their arguments, and that's what it's always about here. Look, we're looking into how on earth it happened. Obviously, it's not our best moment. We had very tight security for this event, as you'd understand.
0: Bail has been refused for Melbourne ISIS bride Zainab Ahmad, who's accused of slavery offences. Federal police have argued she's not renounced her support for the Islamic State and poses a risk to the community. She faces two charges, each carrying up to 25 years jail. The federal government has been forced to outlay another $3.6 billion to avert strike action by childcare workers. More than 200,000 workers will receive a 15% pay increase from July. The money will be used to bridge an 18-month gap before a broader pay rise comes into force in 2029. Education Minister Jason Clare says it'll help childcare workers and make life easier for families.
2: It's about making sure that we pay our staff properly, that we keep fee increases as low as possible for mums and dads across the country, and that we make sure that we keep our kids safe.
0: WA's Health Department has completed its first major operation, cracking down on shops selling illicit tobacco. It searched 77 stores in just 2 weeks, shutting down nearly 50. Australians using weight loss medications are being warned they may lose their sex drive. Swinburne University adjunct professor John Dixon says it's often an overlooked side effect.
3: GPs out there and others who are putting people on these drugs to make sure that women who perceive they're infertile recognise that there's a high degree of sexuality change following these drugs.
0: Also making news, the federal government has lowered travel advice for Bahrain, Israel, Kuwait, Qatar and the UAE to reconsider your need to travel after the US and Iran struck a peace deal. Checking sport, Collingwood defender Billy Frampton has signed a 2-year contract extension. The contract will see Frampton in the black and white until at least the end of 2028. Adelaide's Isaac Rankin looks set to return from injury against Melbourne after getting through training unscathed, and the Blues are just one game away from wrapping up the State of Origin series in front of 90,000 fans at the MCG tonight. Coach Laurie Daly raising eyebrows, saying 5'8 Ethan Strange will be used in the forwards. I'm Toby Goff. That is the very latest.

As Prime Minister of Australia, I am sorry. On behalf of the Government of Australia, I am sorry. On behalf of the Parliament of Australia, I am sorry. And I offer you this

of us are one, because we are human. And if I cut you, you cut me, what comes out? Red blood. Not different color blood, only red blood, yes.

0: Hello, I'm Toby Goff. The National Press Club says it's disappointed protesters disrupted a speech by One Nation leader Pauline Hanson. The left-wing activist group GetUp unfurled a banner claiming Senator Hanson opposed a pay rise for low-paid workers while she took a $100,000 pay rise. The press club had tight security for the speech, with protesters also gathering outside the venue. National Press Club president and Sky News presenter Tom Connell says the stunt feeds into the narrative that Senator Hanson is unfairly targeted by the media.
1: People should fall or rise on their ideas and their arguments, and that's what it's always about here. Look, we're looking into how on earth it happened. Obviously, it's not our best moment. We had very tight security for this event, as you'd understand.
0: Bail has been refused for Melbourne ISIS bride Zainab Ahmad, who's accused of slavery offences. Federal police have argued she's not renounced her support for the Islamic State and poses a risk to the community. She faces two charges, each carrying up to 25 years jail. The federal government has been forced to outlay another $3.6 billion to avert strike action by childcare workers. More than 200,000 workers will receive a 15% pay increase from July. The money will be used to bridge an 18-month gap before a broader pay rise comes into force in 2029. Education Minister Jason Clare says it'll help childcare workers and make life easier for families.
2: It's about making sure that we pay our staff properly, that we keep fee increases as low as possible for mums and dads across the country, and that we make sure that we keep our kids safe.
0: WA's Health Department has completed its first major operation, cracking down on shops selling illicit tobacco. It searched 77 stores in just 2 weeks, shutting down nearly 50. Australians using weight loss medications are being warned they may lose their sex drive. Swinburne University adjunct professor John Dixon says it's often an overlooked side effect.
3: GPs out there and others who are putting people on these drugs to make sure that women who perceive they're infertile recognise that there's a high degree of sexuality change following these drugs.
0: Also making news, the federal government has lowered travel advice for Bahrain, Israel, Kuwait, Qatar and the UAE to reconsider your need to travel after the US and Iran struck a peace deal. Checking sport, Collingwood defender Billy Frampton has signed a 2-year contract extension. The contract will see Frampton in the black and white until at least the end of 2028. Adelaide's Isaac Rankin looks set to return from injury against Melbourne after getting through training unscathed. And the Blues are just one game away from wrapping up the State of Origin series in front of 90,000 fans at the MCG tonight. Coach Laurie Daly raising eyebrows, saying 5'8" Ethan Strange will be used in the forwards. I'm Toby Goff. That is the

0: Good morning, I'm Toby Goff. Federal police investigations are underway into how activists managed to unfurl a banner behind Pauline Hanson during her speech at the National Press Club. The minor party argues Pauline Hanson's safety was compromised by the stunt, while the Greens are criticising the content of Senator Hanson's address. She used the platform to argue her case for reducing immigration and suggesting Australia must be a monoculture, but Green Senator Sarah Hanson-Young claims those views are out of step with modern Australia.
1: Pauline Hanson has shown she doesn't like this country. She hates Australia. She doesn't love who we are. She doesn't love our migrant fabric. She doesn't love that we're a migrant country.
0: Three Iranian tankers loaded with oil are believed to have passed the US blockade in the Gulf of Oman. American officials had suggested the operation would remain in place until the new peace deal was formally signed. US President Donald Trump has said the Strait of Hormuz will be fully open and toll-free as soon as the deal is agreed upon. Gina Rinehart's Hancock Prospecting has slashed jobs at its Roy Hill mine in WA's Pilbara. A spokesperson for Hancock Iron Ore says they have reduced activity at the mine near Newman while maintaining the production rate. The number of job losses hasn't been confirmed, but the company claims the step will extend the life of its mining operation by 10 years. Australian researchers have developed a way to extract protein from cauliflower leaves. Scientists from RMIT use the high-powered ultrasound to extract the protein. Lead researcher Asghar Farinaki says they then experimented to change the concentrate's particle size, colour, solubility and structure.
2: We basically converted this waste, the leaf, into protein concentrate, which is a valuable source of protein for human nutrition.
0: Australia's national screening program is being praised for its role in halving bowel cancer death rates over the past 20 years. Data shows 42% of the 6 million people invited to use the free home testing kits took part over a two-year period. Also making news, direct Qantas flights between Sydney and London are due to take off in October next year. The Project Sunrise flights will become the longest non-stop commercial trip in the world. Checking sport, Fremantle players are confident the side learned some important lessons in their round one loss to Geelong as they prepare to take on the Cats again tonight. A record crowd was on hand at the MCG as Queensland levelled the State of Origin series with a 44-24 win. And at the FIFA World Cup, Portugal and the Democratic Republic of Congo have played out a 1-1 draw. England set to take on Croatia, while in the tennis, Aussie Talia Gibson is through to the quarterfinals of the Wimbledon warm-up event in Nottingham.

0: Good morning, I'm Toby Goff. The details of the United States Memorandum of Understanding with Iran have been released. The peace plan includes an American commitment to remove sanctions on the Iranian regime in exchange for Tehran downblending its nuclear-enriched material. US President Donald Trump warns he won't hesitate to take action if Iran fails to honour the accord.
1: If I don't like it, if they don't behave, we'll go right back to dropping bombs right smack in the middle of their head. Okay? Because they've misbehaved for 47 years.
0: Australia's media union has hit back at Pauline Hanson's plans to dismantle the nation's public broadcasters. The MEAA argues the One Nation leader's policy to abolish SBS and turn the ABC into a metropolitan subscription service would devastate local journalism. Doctors are raising concerns over moves which would give pharmacists the power to prescribe some medications. An open letter signed by several peak bodies, including the RACGP, has been sent to State and Federal Health Ministry. The document warns the new prescribing powers could put patients at risk of complications. Stop work action by South Australian nurses and midwives will continue today. They'll walk off the job at Flinders from 7 a.m. as part of their ongoing campaign for better wages and conditions. The action will last 24 hours. New South Wales is refusing to panic after the second half masterclass saw Queensland level the State of Origin series at the MCG. Trailing at the break, the Maroons ran in six tries to run away 44-24 winners in front of a record crowd. Not willing to speculate on potential team changes before the decider at Suncorp, Blues coach Laurie Daly says he's confident the team can turn things around.
2: I think Origins were all different, you know, and I think there were some good things out of the first half that we did. We just weren't consistent enough with what we did throughout 80 minutes. Queensland stuck to what they do well.
0: Qantas has revealed its non-stop 22-hour direct flights from Sydney to London will begin operating in October next year. 12 new Airbus A350s will join the airline's international fleet as part of Project Sunrise. And testing has exposed discrepancies between advertised and on-road driving performance. Checking sports, John Longmire has confirmed he's spoken to Tasmania about coaching the AFL's 19th side, the Swans Premiership winner confirming he has spoken with the Devils, but to say he's all in is a step too far. Geelong will be without Bailey Smith for tonight's clash against Fremantle in Perth. Tom Stewart misses again for the Cats with Jack Bowes returning. And England and Croatia are locked in a tense clash in the World Cup opener. I'm Toby Goff. There'll be more headlines coming up soon.
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5: 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We've read lots of comments. The good, the bad, and the grumpy. A bit like this one. I'm so done with scammers. We want you to know, we're on it. Optus's scam technology has blocked over 890 million scam calls and texts since 2020. Protecting Aussies from scams? We're on it.

0: Hello, I'm Adam Evans with the NIRS News. If the safety of children was the motivation for child protection changes in the Northern Territory, then the reforms would not be limited to just that sector. That's what the National Justice Project says about the Northern Territory Government's proposed child protection reforms that will make it easier for Indigenous children to be placed with non-Indigenous families. The Northern Territory Government says the changes put the safety of the child ahead of everything else. Senior lawyer and Gamilaroi woman Karina Hawtree says the changes are only focused on removing children.
1: We see that how many, government services, housing, healthcare can impact upon the situation of our communities, often negatively, and that then our communities are increasingly, under watch then from child protection services. And we're sort of saying, look, if you're going to reform the system, let's look at the system with a really big picture lens. Let's look at all of the issues that are going on and not just focus on the removal of children.
0: A slap in the face for Territorians. That's how the Northern Territory Greens have described the Country Liberal Party's climate resilience plan. NT Green spokesperson Suki Doris-Walker says the government's plan is at odds with its moves to speed up fracking in the Beetaloo Basin.
2: This plan is an absolute joke. It opens up with the first priority being to frack the Beetaloo Basin, which is a massive gas project that will increase our national emissions by 22%. It shows that the CLP have one priority, and that is to line the pockets of their gas industry mates, and its Territorians will pick up the consequences.
0: The Territory Government says its plan will use low-carbon gas and renewable energy opportunities to create jobs, drive economic growth, and help the Territory move towards a low-emissions future.

0: And rock star Bon Jovi says his band has never doubted him as he prepares to return to touring after 4 years. He says he's fully recovered from his vocal injury. The 64-year-old US musician has kept a low profile since he underwent vocal cord surgery after they began to deteriorate and has spent the last few years recovering from the procedure. Frontman Bon Jovi and his rock band will kick off their first world tour since his injury next month, with the singer hailing his comeback as a rebirth. We'll have more coming up next.
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0: To sport, and the Maroons beat the Blues last night 44-24 in Game 2 of the State of Origin. Sam Walker was on point, kicking an early field goal and converting all of the Maroons' 7 tries. Sherberg Selwyn Cobbo scored 3 of those tries.
7: You get what you deserve in our game, and Selwyn's getting what he deserves at the moment. He's worked really hard. He's nice and fit. He's happy. He's got a big smile on his face. He's in a great space, Selwyn, and you know his footy's reflecting that. I think the start of our second half, he really triggered us. That carry from the backfield across the field and broke the line, and that really kick-started us. And you know, some of his carries, this series, he was great in game one as well.
0: That was Maroons coach Billy Slater. Now for a look at the capital city weather around the country. Partly cloudy in Maggage and Brisbane with a top of 23. 23 and mostly sunny on Gadigal country Sydney, while it's 17 and with late showers on Ngunnawalgambri country Canberra. 18 and a shower or two in Narm Melbourne, and showers in Nipaluna Hobart with a max of 16. A top of 15 and showers in Tundanya Adelaide. Mostly sunny and 17 degrees in Borley Perth, and a shower or two in Garamilla Darwin with a top of 31. If you have any stories that you'd like to share with us, you can send us an email to news@nirs.org.au. 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
9: Good morning, your Daily Mob out there for a beautiful Thursday morning. We are in the last hour of the show here. You know how we like to do it. We play the best country music mix around. Hey, I hope you're enjoying your morning this morning. Hey, look, I kept this one up my sleeve. We've got a special guest in the studio this morning. You might have heard of this young fella. He was the 2024. He was on, X Factor or Australian Idol? Australian Idol, that's what it was. There's too many of these shows. And he was on there. His name's Jet Cameron, and he is going to be one of the performers that's going to be at our NAIDOC Ball this year. So I can't wait to have a chat to this young fella. But before we do that, let's get into a little bit of Yothi Yindi first, and then we'll catch up with Jet straight after that. So stick around. This is 1788 right here on The Brekkie Show with your host, Ray Nagus.

0: from our Aboriginal and Torres Strait Islander artists, and that was one of the best of our Aboriginal and Torres Strait Islander artists there, Yothu Yindi. And we're going to catch up right now with another deadly Aboriginal artist who is in the house here at AAA Murray Country. Good morning, Jed Cameron. How are you?
1: Hello, hello. How you going, Ray?
0: I'm good, brother. I'm good. Hey, look, who's your mob and where you from?
1: Well, I grew up in Brisbane, but my mob's Dungutty down south.
0: Yeah, right. So how did you feel about the game last night? Did you catch the Origin game?
1: Oh, what a masterpiece, honestly. Rocky first kind of 20 minutes, but after that we came back strong.
0: Yeah. Look, too good, the old Maroons, eh? I got my old Maroons hoodie on here. Now, look, we're not here to talk about that, brother. You're going to be one of the performers at the NAIDOC Ball.
1: Yeah, we'll be... Very keen for that, actually. Very keen.
0: What do you got in store for us? What sort of songs can you tell us you got going on? You got any new songs in the pipeline?
1: Yeah, for sure, man. I've got a few originals, some that I've released, maybe a couple that I haven't, but a bit of country, bit of R&B, you know, all the good stuff.
0: All the good stuff. Now, look, we had you down here not so long ago, a few months ago. You were down the back. Hey, I mean,
1: yeah, performed 4 years. Yeah, that was fun.
0: Yeah, and the mob loved it. The mob loved it, and obviously they're going to get another opportunity to catch up with you at the ball. This your first time doing a NAIDOC ball?
1: Yeah, it is. It is. That's, I think, why it's so exciting. It's keen to kind of meet some new people, meet some cool mob, and sing some songs, have some fun.
0: Mate, they're all going to be down the front. I'm just envisioning them all going to be down the front. Tapping on the stage, eh, on the floor.
1: Create a mosh pit.
0: Yeah, a mosh pit. Now, you also do some stuff over there at Eat Street from time to time. Are you still doing that, singing over there at Eat Street?
1: Oh, I haven't for a while. I think just lately things have been kicking off a fair bit, and I think we'll get into that. But, I was doing some Eat Street there for a while. It was fun atmosphere. It was pretty good gigs, but I'm doing gigs all around the place at different venues and stuff.
0: Can you tell us any venues? Can you give it away where you're kind of been performing, or you got some stuff coming up?
1: Yeah, well, I recently just had a gig at the Powerhouse Museum, performing with Benny Gratz.
0: Yeah,
1: he's
0: right.
1: A proud Indigenous man, Aboriginal man. So that was real fun. I got to actually meet the CEO of the Powerhouse Museum of Louise as well, so that's pretty good. So I'll probably be doing maybe a few shows in the future there, but that was a cool time.
0: Yeah, I'm sure you will. Who wouldn't want Jetty in the house? Now, brother, we've also been talking to our deadly men in our communities. This is Men's Health Awareness Month, and in particular this week is Men's Health Awareness Week. What sorts of things do you do to kind of relax and take your mind away from the hustle and the bustle of the things that you normally do?
1: Brother, I think for me, definitely music. I feel like I can say how I feel and show my emotions more through music rather than actually just saying it. Mm. I feel like I can put the words down better, so I feel like music for me is a better way to kind of get out how I'm feeling and get out words and express myself.
0: Yeah, deadly. Now, look, you brought your guitar in here this morning. I was so glad when you rocked up and I saw the guitar in your hand. I said, hello. We're going to get alive. We're going to get a bit of live stuff going here in the studios here at AAA. So how about we do it? What do you reckon? I've heard you sing Tennessee Whiskey before. Can you give us a few bars live in the studio?
1: Yeah, for sure. I can give you some Tennessee Whiskey.
0: Righto. All right,
1: here it is.

0: there he was, Jim Cameron.
1: There we go.
0: Live here, Triple A Mo Country on the Brekkie Show. How good.
1: Thanks, brother.
0: Good.
1: Yeah, not bad. I've been suffering a bit of laryngitis recently.
0: Have
1: so
0: you?
1: Last week, my voice was fully lost, so it's coming back now, which is good.
0: Well,
1: finally
0: man, I'm glad it's back, and as long as it's back for the 11th of July, so that's when the NAIDOC ball is on. Hey, before we let you go, brother, how was your experience, the 2024 Australian Idol experience? You got how far did you get in the comp?
1: Top 27 I got, so obviously not as far as I guess I'd want, but still got the golden ticket, which I guess that's the main thing that matters. But I was a bit younger then. I'm 19 now, just turned 19, so I'm feeling a bit old. But I was 16 when I went on Australian Idol, and I was going through a few vocal issues, a few voice cracks and stuff. You know, it's just that time when my balls are finally dropping. So, didn't get as far as I wanted, but. We went all right, but we're better now, and so might be in the future.
0: All good. I'm sure the future is bright for Jet Cameron. Now, look, brother, where can people find you? I know you got an Insta page. Can you let them know how they can follow you as well on your socials? What do they got to do?
1: Yeah, I'm on all socials. Instagram's jet.cameron.
0: How do you spell Jet, brother? Because sometimes...
1: Just one T, J-E-T. Cameron, C-A-M-E-R-O-N, so jet.cameron, TikTok, Jet Cameron, and YouTube, Jet Cameron, Spotify, Jet Cameron, everything Jet Cameron, so go hit me up, listen to my
0: Spotify. Perfect. Now, you got a new song, before I let you go, what's the name of your new song?
1: You're Free Now. It's a good one for this month, and I guess this week especially, because for people in communities going through rough times, and... Mm-hmm. So I think if you're going through a rough stage in your life, that song will really hit well with you. So make sure to go have a listen. It's on Spotify.
0: There you go. Jet Cameron in here at the studios. Can't wait to see him at the NAIDOC ball. I'm sure he'll be deadly there as well, and he'll be rocking the crowd just like he did here this morning in the studios. Thank you very much, brother.
1: Thanks, bro.
0: And all good. All righty. Now, Tennessee Whiskey, give us a few bars there before. So let's do it, eh? This is Tennessee Whiskey, Chris Stapleton, right here on The Brekkie Show.

Triple A American Tree, the Brekkie Show, Zach Bryant there, Something in the Orange. And before that one, an old classic, Garth Brooks there, Standing Outside the Fire. And before that one, Luke Combs, Beautiful Crazy. Hey, I hope you're enjoying the deadly music that we got going on for you this morning, and you're tuned in from wherever it is that you're tuned in from. Hey, don't forget, Let's Talk will be in after the 9 o'clock news and weather. And, of course, in the afternoons, we have our 3 p.m. drive show as well, where you can catch some more deadly yarns and some more deadly music. Hey, if you missed it, we just caught up with young Jet Cameron there before. He's going to be one of the performers who are going to be at the NAIDOC Ball. Deadly yarn for that one. Go and check our socials out soon, and we'll get that one up. Rightio, this is Lainey Wilson here, Straight Up Sideways, right here on The Brekkie Show.

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the Brekkie Show. Eddie Rabbit there. I love a rainy night. It was raining tryers last night. Modern Aborigine, Jason Lee Scott before that one. Hey, hope you're enjoying your morning so far. It's, what is it? 8:44 here in the studios. Don't forget, Let's Talk will be in after the 9 o'clock news and weather. And, of course, the lads will be in this afternoon from 3 p.m. onwards to play some more deadly stuff for you and have some more deadly yarns as well. Don't forget, jump on your socials, or not your socials, jump on our socials here at AAA to get your tickets. That's how you can buy your tickets for the NAIDOC Ball. The tickets are selling fast, so don't delay. Get in and get your tickets, and that way you won't miss the deadly night that is going to be good. That is going to be on the 11th of July. Hey, Coming of the Light is also an event that is happening next month for our mob. I'll get some more info to you guys in the next week or so with some of those events that are happening in your different communities as well. And the Women's Murray Softball Carnival, that is kicking off on the 20th out there at Ipswich. Goes for a couple of days. Why not go out and check out a little bit of softball action? They do have an exhibition match going on, the Murray women versus the Maori women. So there will definitely be some pride and feeling in that game, that is for sure. So why not go on out there to Ippi and check all that out. You can jump on the Murray Carnival, the Women's Murray Carnival Facebook page if you'd like any more information on that. Maybe you're looking to join a team. There potentially are some teams that are still looking for a player or two, so why not check it all out and see. All right. Well, that's me for another morning. Catch you all you mob, tomorrow bright and early from 6 a.m. again. Thank you to all the messages that came through this morning on the SMS wall. We love it when you interact with us here at AAA Murray Country, where we have the best country music mix around. I'll leave you with some Coloured Stone, some Dwight Yoakman, of course, some Troy Cassidaly, and this one right here is Randy Travis, Digging Up Bones. What a deadly song this one is. Righto, I'll catch all you deadly mob tomorrow. Have a deadly day, and see yous all later.

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I'm Taliqua Clancy. My mob is the Willy Willy Waka Waka and Grang Grang. And you're listening to Murray Country. Triple A Murray Country. I keep doing that. Missing Triple A. You're listening to Triple A Murray Country.

0: Good morning, I'm Toby Goff. The leaders of the United States and Iran have now signed a memorandum of understanding aimed at ending the Middle East conflict. The 60-day agreement was due to be signed at an official ceremony in Switzerland on Friday. The White House and Iranian state media have confirmed it's been endorsed early. A coalition of medical professionals is calling for new powers which allow pharmacists to diagnose illnesses and prescribe medications to be scrapped. In a joint letter to health ministers, the group say the powers lack appropriate safeguards and threatens patient care. The Royal Australian College of GPs, Dr. Michael Wright, argues patients will be left worse off.
1: Particularly the pharmacy prescribing, we don't have the evidence to show that it's safe. But we do have evidence of what goes wrong, and we're getting more warning signs saying that the health system is going to be riskier, people are going to get worse health outcomes.
0: The federal government is accusing Pauline Hanson of only having a plan for division, chaos and cuts. The One Nation leader used her speech to the National Press Club to outline several long-held positions. They included abolishing climate policy and cutting migration. A UK actress is one of three people charged over a failed attempt to import 320 kilograms of methamphetamine into Australia. Federal police say an investigation was launched after anomalies were detected in shipping containers from Ghana. It's understood actress Emma Hewson is due to face court in Sydney, while two people have been charged in Adelaide. The man behind a shark safety measure already at some beaches says he wants to see it rolled out across the country's coastlines. One of Danny Shuten's shark bite kits was there to provide crucial equipment during the attack at Coogee, which has critically injured 35-year-old Lee Stewart. He says it's about providing a one-stop shop of items needed to try to keep someone alive.
2: Tourniquet is the most important thing, mate. We're just trying to control the bleeding before emergency services arrive, but there's dressings and bandages, an emergency thermal blanket, whistle. And then the other important thing is the shark bite management cards. So they're kind of like instructions.
0: Also making news, data shows 80% of Australians who take part in the National Bowel Cancer Screening Program get tested again. The Institute of Health and Welfare says nearly 17,500 cancer cases have been caught since its launch in 2006. Checking sport full-time at the FIFA World Cup, England has defeated Croatia 4-2 to open their campaign. Harry Kane bagged two goals for the Three Lions, while Jude Bellingham and Marcus Rashford also on the score sheet. Collingwood veteran Jeremy Howe has hinted he's open to playing on next year, but the defender, who turns 36 this month, says a decision won't be made until later in the season. And the golf ball rollback has been put on hold by the RNA and United States Golf Association until at least 2030. I'm Toby Goff. More headlines soon.
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0: Hello, I'm Sasha Foote. The leaders of the United States and Iran have officially signed a memorandum of understanding. The agreement had been scheduled to be signed in Switzerland, but officials have confirmed it's been endorsed early. The document reiterates Tehran's commitment to not produce or develop nuclear weapons. Speaking ahead of the signing, US President Donald Trump warned he would resume strikes if Iran doesn't behave.
1: If I don't like it, if they don't behave, we'll go right back to dropping bombs right smack in the middle of their head, okay? Because they've misbehaved for 47 years.
0: The federal government is accusing Pauline Hanson of only having a plan for division, chaos and cuts. The One Nation leader used her speech to the National Press Club to outline several long-held positions. They include abolishing climate policy and cutting migration. Data shows 80% of Australians who take part in the National Bowel Cancer Screening Program get tested again. The Institute of Health and Welfare says nearly 17,500 cancer cases have been caught since its launch in 2006. Head of screening analysis Moira Hewitt says most people go on to recover.
2: That's because early detection of cancer or precancerous lesions enables earlier and more effective treatment, which then lead to better outcomes.
0: Medical leaders are urging regulators to halt the expansion of pharmacy prescribing powers. A joint letter to state and federal health ministers claims the changes will put patients at risk and make the healthcare system more fragmented. Business leaders, celebrities and everyday Australians are preparing to brave the elements for the annual Vinny's CEO Sleepout. The fundraiser is designed to raise much-needed money and awareness by giving people a taste of the life of rough sleepers on a cold winter's night. James has been living in a caravan since his home was damaged and says he's still taking part because it's an important issue.
3: Something I've always wanted to do to help and reach out to others and you know, now of all times, why not? I can. And just to reach out to support. It's a cold time of the year to show support to others in need.
0: UK actress Emma Hewson is believed to be one of three people charged over a failed attempt to import 320 kilograms of methamphetamine into Australia. And new rules will come into effect next month to help protect Australians from SMS scams. Checking sport, Australia trains behind closed doors today ahead of Saturday morning's FIFA clash with the US. American star Christian Pulisic remains in doubt as he battles a calf injury. This morning, England beat Croatia 4-2. Portugal and Congo drew one all. Jai Simkin has been given an official warning after the former North Melbourne captain labelled the MRO as laughable. And the women's cricket team has begun its 2020 World Cup with a 9-wicket win over Bangladesh. That's the latest. I'm Sasha Foote.
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